Time. Golden Goal. Freebird once again became the national song. How cool was that? What a game, what a team, what a moment, what a song, what a band still doing it after all these decades. Legends. And Eminence Front, written by Pete Townsend. Very different kind of song from The Who. Very cool vibe and beat, kind of this atmospheric track, a little different from them. When I saw them in Vegas, Roger Daltrey actually was playing guitar on that song. Very cool. This is Flashbacks and Fresh Tracks. I am Drew Vincent, and we got the Brian Setzer Orchestra doing a classic flashback. Get your dancing shoes on and get me to the church on time. This is KHNS.

KHNS Flashback 1971, The New Seekers, I'd Like to Teach the World to Sing. Most of us old people remember it as a commercial, I'd Like to Buy the World a Coke, and that award-winning Coca-Cola TV commercial. Remember that? Well, check this out. The song was originally done as just that, I'd Like to Buy the World a Coke, and it was later redone to I'd Like to Teach the World to Sing. The commercial came first. Many old-timers thought the song came first, but before the ad, it did not. I remember that. I wasn't even born yet. Awesome. Before that, Brian Setzer doing Get Me to the Church on Time. And just so you know, I had that 45 by Mitch Miller. It was my first 45, famously featured in My Fair Lady. I had me a phonograph at age 4. Kids, look up phonograph. That was the beginning of it all, and here we are in the air around the world on KHNS.org. Another 45 I had from 1970 was the Jaggers. This is The Rapper. 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

KHNS flashbacks and Fresh Tracks. Two in a row from 1970, Creedence Clearwater Revival, CCR. Looking Out My Back Door, the unmistakable voice of John Fogerty. He once said that that song was inspired by the joy of coming home to his young son. Even though the kind of wacky lyrics have been misinterpreted a bit over the years, John Fogerty, legend, and the rapper by the Jaggers, their only top 10 hit, shot to number 2 back in 1970. I remember because I had that 45. Way to go, Drew. Flashbacks and Fresh Tracks, the latest from The Warning, great all-female rockin' band from Monterrey, Mexico. I lived in Monterrey, California. Monterrey. But Monterrey, Mexico was pronounced better. Monterrey. So many great, beautiful words in the Spanish language. In English, it's butter. In Spanish, it's montequilla. Sounds like a term of endearment. Ah, my montequilla. Ah, this is their latest called Kerosene. Crank it up, Southeast Alaska. This is KHNS.

KHNS, the latest from Jack White, a fresh track called Dollar Bill. Can't pigeonhole him, that's for sure. From White Stripes to a great documentary with Jimmy Page and The Edge from U2. Oh, great solo stuff. Before that, The Warning, Daniela Paulina and Alejandra Villarreal got their start with a viral cover of Enter Sandman. Yeah, into one of modern rock's biggest Cinderella success stories. All the great variety of music today, all different genres on Alaska's best KHNS. This is Flashbacks and Fresh Tracks. I am Drew Vincent. A couple classics. There's a couple songs. There's some songs that DJs cannot separate. And we got one right here. KHNS, Haynes, Skagway, and Klukwan. This is Flashbacks and Fresh Tracks from 1977.

course we played both of them. It's a radio mandate for almost 50 years now. Feeling That Way into Anytime Classic Journey. Feeling That Way has Greg Raleigh on vocals, and Steve Perry joins him and then takes over on Anytime from that classic 1977 album, Infinity. What a great album to come of age to. This is Flashbacks and Fresh Tracks. Thank you for tuning in and spending your afternoon drive with us, getting the let out, KHNS, and your afternoon drive. Do it.

KHNS. That's how we do it here in Alaska. Double shot of double shots. From Led Zeppelin 2, Heartbreaker, Livin' Lovin' Made, another duo that is mandated to be played together no matter what. Heartbreak, news, commercial, PSA, they have to be played together. It's a mandate, and we do it because we got you here at KHNS. Broadcast of programming from the KHNS Skagway studio is brought to you in part by the employee owners of Alaska Power and Telephone, providing internet services that connect the Skagway and Haines studios. Listener personals for today, we got wishing a big happy 60th birthday to James Allborough. Tigger invites everyone to celebrate this milestone with James at the brewery this Thursday, July 16th, after 5 p.m. Whoever left the free, in quotes, pile of cardboard boxes at the junction of Mud Bay and River Roads, it's been rained on. Please come clean it up. Thank you. Listener Personals is your space for sharing personal messages throughout the Upper Lynn Canal and beyond. To get your message on air, click the listener submission link on our website, email KHNS at KHNS.org, or call 766-2020-983-2853-437 o'clock here in beautiful Southeast Alaska. We've got a flashback from 1991 from the Scorpions from the Crazy World album, Send Me an Angel. KHNS, Haines, Skagway, and Klukwan. When you're listening, you're home.

millions of years, mankind lived just like the animals. And something happened, which unleashed the power of our imagination. We learned to talk.

KHNS flashback to 1994, the Division Bell album from Pink Floyd, Keep Talking. That voice you heard was the late, great physicist Stephen Hawking. He lived with ALS for decades, but still, you know, inspired millions with his work and his determination. Gilmore used that iconic bit to kind of emphasize the song and the need for communication. Send Me an Angel Before That, Scorps, 1991. KHNS Flashbacks and Fresh Tracks, the latest from Muse. Check this out. Their album's called The Wow Signal. Opening track, pretty dramatic stuff. Take a taste of this trippy fresh track, The Dark Forest, brand new one from Muse. KHNS playing the best new rock for Southeast Alaska and the world. When you hear us, you're home.

KHNS, Flashbacks and Fresh Tracks. Wow, Fresh Track from Muse, brand spanking new, The Dark Forest. How cool is that? Very cool. The Earth, Air, and Water Report for Wednesday, July 15th, 2026. Alaska Highway, Bear Roads, Klondike Highway, Bear Roads. Highway closing 11:15 p.m. tonight through 7 a.m. tomorrow for blasting at the 3.3-mile rock quarry. Haines Highway, Bear Roads, road work between 20 and 25 mile, 5:30 a.m. to 5:30 p.m., Monday through Saturday, with single lanes. Expect delays. The today's ferry, the Hubbard, is gone. Went to Haines, 4:45 p.m. Thank you, Mark Larson. Bound for Juneau, the Hubbard returns daily tomorrow through Sunday, arriving in Haines, 11:45 a.m., arriving Skagway, 1:45 p.m., and departing Skagway, 2:45 p.m. It's parting Haines, 4:45 p.m. Bound for Juneau. The tide high was at 302, 17.1 feet. Low, 842 tonight, 1.4 feet. The high tomorrow at 2:43 a.m., 17.4 feet. Low at 9:12 a.m. tomorrow, minus 4.0 feet. 17 hours and 52 minutes of daylight today. Tonight's sunset, 10:04. Sunrise, 4:14 a.m. Local weather tonight, Skagway, mostly cloudy, slight chance of showers, lows in the mid-50s. Thursday, decreasing clouds, high 69 to 74, lows in the lower 50s. Friday, mostly clear, highs in the mid-50s. Mostly clear, highs in the mid-70s. Sorry about that, lows in the mid-50s. Haines Day, Shoe, Clockwine, and the Chilkat Valley. Tonight, mostly cloudy, slight chance of showers, lows in the lower 50s. Thursday, decreasing clouds, high 64 to 70, lows in the upper 40s. Friday, mostly clear, highs 66 to 72, lows in the lower 50s. Marine forecast, weak front continues to work through the area while high pressure builds over the Gulf, persisting through tomorrow night. A low moves up the Alaska Peninsula into the western Gulf by Friday morning. High pressure moves back into the Gulf for the start of the weekend. Local waters, southeast winds tonight 15 knots south, seas 2 feet or less. Thursday, south winds 10 knots, seas 2 feet or less. Friday, south to southeast winds 20 knots. I'm Drew Vincent. I'm out here. Catch me Saturday night at 10 Alaska time. Return up to 11 on the Rock School. So for right now, you know, be good humans. KHNS. If there's one thing I'll remember from the summer of 2026, I will remember.

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KHNS strives to give our listeners the highest quality of broadcasting we can, but technical difficulties do happen, and we often rely on listener feedback to let us know if there's a problem. 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

0: Dream Team is a group that goes out every Wednesday and Thursday, and we sample different water from different sites so that we can compare the data that we gather to data that scientists have gathered in the area for a citizen science project. My name is Lily, I'm 11, and I'm going into sixth grade, and I love being outside in nature.
1: My name is Rachel, and I'm going in fifth grade this year. One of our measurements is the transparency tube.
0: We can still see the Secchi disk. I think we just need one more.
2: Can I do the last test?
0: Greater than depth of transparency tube. Right now we are doing our transparency test. We're using a transparency tube, which is a long, clear tube with a disc at the bottom called a Secchi disc, which is black and white. And so we're carefully pouring water into the Secchi disc, or into the transparency tube, until we cannot see the Secchi disc any longer. And then we look at the measurements on the side of the tube that tell us how much water we have put in, and then we write it down on our data recording sheet.
3: I see that the water is, it looks like it has some iron oxide in it, but it is still generally clear.
4: My name is Yoa. I am going into sixth grade this year. We are taking the temperature test right now.
3: So, they're getting water from the stream and putting it into the bucket where they can fill it up to a line, and they will drop a temperature probe into the bucket, and they have to get it right into the middle for it to test, to take the accurate test. So they leave it for 3 minutes, and then at 3 minutes, you have to watch the temperature until 4 minutes, and then you stop and take the measurement.
0: We're going to take three tests, and so we always take three tests with our water sampling so that we know if somebody made a mistake on one of those tests or one of those tests were not accurate, then we can compare the other two to that and say, we might want to redo this test until we get a correct result. All of the sites that we are sampling are salmon spawning grounds. And so salmon, they need a certain temperature of water to help them spawn. They need a range of temperature that is that fluctuates throughout the seasons. So in the summer, it's usually warmer temperatures, and in the winter, it's usually cooler temperatures.

0: We're in Clequan Village in Chilkat River, but the correct name for this place is
1: Chikatini.
0: Hi, my name is Edgar. I'm 10 years old and I'm going into fifth grade. We're doing cloud observations. We can't see much high clouds, but we do see some mid-level clouds and a lot of low-level clouds.
1: In the winter, it is slightly clearer because it is not getting as much flow from the glaciers, the melt of the glaciers. It's mainly getting it off of the snow melt,

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0: You're listening to All Things Considered from NPR News. Now to southern Utah, where the largest wildfire in the country is burning. Since it started 3 weeks ago, it has consumed more than 100,000 acres of forest in the mountains outside the town of Monticello. People there remain ready to evacuate at a moment's notice. Member station KSUT's Adam Burke reports.
1: For the last week, dozens of people here have been gathering every evening on the west edge of town when a long line of fire trucks roll out of the Abajo Mountains. They've been through a lot since the Babylon Fire started June 26th, when dry conditions and 50-mile-an-hour winds blew the fire up quickly.
2: The first few days, it was moving 20,000 acres a day.
1: Kevin Dunn is Monticello's mayor.
2: Almost 1,000 acres an hour. And at that point, it was completely uncontrollable.
1: Initially, the fire grew inside a buffer of national forest land. But by July 6th, a roiling tower of dark smoke appeared just over the mountain a few miles west of the city.
2: It literally looks like there's been an atomic explosion back there. There's lightning flashing everywhere from the particles in the upper atmosphere. The town was completely engulfed in ash. We had pine needles falling, leaves partially burned, falling all over town. It was truly apocalyptic.
1: That afternoon, Dunn fielded calls from anxious residents.
2: What are we doing, Mayor? What's happening?
1: Officials put much of the town of about 2,000 people on notice. Be ready to evacuate immediately.
3: We've been ready to go for over a week. Luckily, it hasn't gotten to the go stage.
1: Bonnie DeRosier moved to Monticello from Florida about 25 years ago.
3: I've seen neighbors get as much in their car as they can, which is not wrong. I mean, your whole life, you hate to think of it going up in flames.
1: To date, federal agencies have spent nearly $42 million on the Babylon Fire, bringing in helicopters, air tankers, drones, and more than 1,500 firefighters. Crews carved a fire break in the oak brush west of Monticello. And then the weather changed. Thunderstorms rolled in. The fire is now 54% contained.
4: Mother Nature, sprinkle a little bit of water out there. I'll take it.
1: Mac McFarland took over leadership of the federal response to the Babylon Fire on Sunday. He reminded the public at his first briefing for them that just a few weeks ago, three firefighters died in the Knowles Fire in western Colorado.
4: Interview after interview with people involved in that fire said, I have never seen in all my years in fire the fuels and the fire behavior that we saw there. So there's something different this year. I am not going to take down and let down my guard because we've got a little bit of rain out there.
1: But with moisture in the air and less ominous smoke, Monticello residents are feeling optimistic.
5: Grammy, they're coming!
1: Last night, on the edge of town, about 45 people cheered and waved homemade signs as firefighters came in from the mountains. Some firefighters smile and honk their horns. Others can barely muster an exhausted nod.
6: This has helped.
1: Adrian Goodwin says gathering together each evening is better than stressing out at home alone.
6: Coming out here every night and saying thank you and seeing their faces and waving to them and showing them our love, that helped us get through.
1: Things have improved, but the fire is still dangerous. How much longer it will threaten Monticello will depend on the weather. For NPR News, I'm Adam Burke in Monticello, Utah.
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9: This is National Native News. I'm Jill Freitas. Historically, pharmacists in Alaska have been limited in what they can do. Over the last decade, they've advocated for and been granted expanded authority. Now, a new law goes further. Health reporter Rachel Cassandra delved into the law, which will increase access to care by changing how pharmacists can work in the state.
10: Soren White grew up in a pharmacy. As a young adult, he worked as a pharmacy tech, then went to school in Oregon to become a pharmacist with clinical training. But when he returned to Sitka for a job at his parents' pharmacies, his daily work was much more limited. A new state law expands what white and other pharmacists can do as part of their practice. Starting in January, they'll be able to test and treat certain ailments, like strep throat, urinary tract infections, or the flu. State House Representative Justin Ruffridge, a Soldotna Republican, is a pharmacist who supported the bill.
5: We are the most highly accessible healthcare professional.
10: Data shows people see pharmacists up to twice as often as primary care providers. The law builds on other legislation that has helped increase pharmacist authority in recent years. The bill passed by wide margins in both the House and Senate. Governor Mike Dunleavy vetoed it, but lawmakers had enough support to override his veto. Brandy Signa-Martin is the executive director for the Alaska Pharmacy Association.
11: Patients are going to be able to walk into community pharmacies and have access to care for minor ailments, test and treat.
10: She says that's really important in a rural state like Alaska. Expanded services will also make it easier for community pharmacies to survive. And she says it will be easier for pharmacists to set up collaborative agreements where they work with a provider. With more training, that could include specialists. Psychiatry, for example, she says first a psychiatrist would diagnose the patient, but then the psychiatrist could work with a pharmacist to optimize their medication.
11: The patient maybe doesn't need to see the psychiatrist every single visit.
10: She says the new law also opens the door to pharmacists covering other healthcare gaps. That could include offering HIV prevention medication like PrEP and PEP. And she says this law means pharmacists can start treating Alaskans with medications for opioid use disorder.
11: Be able to get a DEA license to be able to be a prescriber for those medications.
10: She thinks that will be a major game changer for the ongoing opioid crisis in Alaska. In Anchorage, I'm Rachel Cassandra.
9: Molly of Denali made her groundbreaking debut on PBS Kids back in 2019. The animated Alaska Native Girl is the first Indigenous lead of a nationally distributed children's series. And as KJZZ's Gabrielle Piedrasio reports, she's made a stop in Phoenix.
12: If you visit the Heard Museum between now through August, you'll come across an Alaskan village where you can tag along with Molly on all of her wild adventures, from flying a bush plane to riding a snowmobile, wearing snowshoes, or smoking salmon.
13: We brought Alaska to Arizona.
12: Hopi Patty Talahonga is the museum's chief programming and engagement officer.
13: And therefore, the Heard Museum is the coolest place in town.
12: For Phoenix's Dog Days of Summer.
14: You never know when you're going to find your best friend, and sometimes it might be at the museum.
12: Allison Nicolosi is director of the nonprofit AZ Husky Rescue.
15: Oh my gosh, there's one that I'm trying to adopt. He claimed me like no other.
16: Who let the dogs out?
12: Sadly for Heard employee Taylor Susan, Max the Husky has already found a new home, but there's still plenty more pups, maybe even enough for a pack to pull a dog sled. For National Native News, I'm Gabriel Pietrazio.
9: And I'm Jill Freitas.
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22: It's time for the KHNS Local News. I'm Trigby Backey. Today in the news, preparations for the Southeast Alaska State Fair are in full swing before its big open next week. I was able to meet with newly appointed executive director, Amanda Brandon, to get a preview of what to expect for the upcoming fair and beyond.
0: You are such a bully.
2: I was going to say, this guy's chatty. He has a lot to say.
0: He's the male. He's a bully. Aww. He pushes everybody else around.
22: This is the bully, also known as Prince Charming, as he shares an early lunch with his fellow penmates, Cinderella, Snow White, and Sleeping Beauty.
3: Hey, just push it open.
0: There's one male, and the winning female gets Prince Charming. So I hope that if I have time to have an enchanted forest I have to run through, and maybe a little bridge I have to go over, and a tunnel of love or something. So we'll see what happens anyway.
22: And that's Greg Podziki, a longtime Haines resident and main spearhead of the fair's barn activities.
0: Well, it was actually several people. When I put on Facebook that I was going to do the barn this year, and I was going to fill the barn, and I am filling the barn, or the people that have the animals are filling the barn. And so I thought, why not? So getting the pigs was the hard part, but finally found some.
22: The pigs, one male and three females, are all part of the upcoming pig races. It's a returning exhibit from years past that Podziki spearheaded the revival of. In addition to finding the animals to come to the fair, Podziki is also the one building various pens and a track for the pigs to run through.
0: And then this year, it's been at least 15 years, if not more. But people love the pig races, and usually we have them outside on the side of the barn, but that's so used now for people who are just want to be in the shade or listen to music on the other stage. So I thought, I'll just make something in the barn, and I'll have openings so people can walk through, and when it's time to have the pig races twice a day, people can watch the pig races.
22: Southeast Alaska State Fair Executive Director Amanda Brandon commends Podziki for his hard work and dedication to this project and everyone who has offered their support in the process.
23: He's been working there pretty much, it seems like, around the clock. And these pigs are really cute. They have big personalities, and I've never seen these kinds of pigs. They sort of look like huge hamsters. If you can visualize that.
22: This is Brandon's first year as executive director, formerly serving on the Haines Chamber of Commerce.
23: I was pretty happy at the chamber. Been there for a couple of years and wasn't planning on leaving. And the more I thought about it, the more I realized how much I wanted to be a part of the fair. So I went through the interview process, and here I am now.
22: Brandon first came to Alaska in 2017, moving around various communities. She eventually found Haines and decided to call it home. This was partially due to the fair happening here and falling in love with the community.
23: You know, you see the community really show up. You see the art aspect, the music, the community garden, wearable arts really stuck with me. And just knowing that, like, there was a community in Alaska that was centered around that excitement every year definitely left a mark.
22: She was first hired back in May, but her first week was during the Fisherman's Barbecue last month. Brandon says she felt a little intimidated at first, but felt very mellow after she met the board and worked with various volunteers.
23: This is going to be my career. This is somewhere I want to stay for a long time, and I feel really committed to, putting my all into it. And I've got my two kids super excited to be a part of it as well. And I think it's just really important to focus back on the art aspect, the variety of music that we're having, bringing the exhibits back to life, getting reconnected with our other communities in Southeast Alaska.
22: Brandon says she's very happy with her new position and is excited to see what she can bring to the fair in years to come.
23: There's a lot that I'm looking forward to kind of reviving. I mean, the fair's always been magical. That's never going to change. But to just continue to build into it.
22: Brandon says she is still looking for fair volunteers, and information can be found on the fair's website. The event runs from July 23rd to the 25th. In Haines, I'm Trick B. Backe. That's it for the KHNS Local News. I'm Trick B. Backe. Thanks for joining us. 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
0: The greatest compliment to a public media station is when a listener becomes a member. 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
2: It's a tricky dynamic for Blanche. It only takes one Republican on the Senate Judiciary Committee to vote against Blanche to essentially kill the nomination by boxing it up in committee.
3: I'm Michael Barbaro. That's coming up on The Daily from The New York Times.
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0: From the New York Times, I'm Michael Barbaro. This is The Daily. To be confirmed as the next Attorney General, Todd Blanche must convince members of the U.S. Senate that despite how political the Department of Justice has now become, it would be even worse without him at the top. Today, as his confirmation hearings begin, my colleague Glenn Thrush recounts the unlikely story of how Blanche became Trump's legal enforcer. It's Wednesday, July 15th. Hey, Glenn.
1: Hello.
0: Glenn, in a few hours, Wednesday morning, the Senate Judiciary Committee is scheduled to begin confirmation hearings for President Trump's next pick to be his Attorney General, Todd Blanche. And increasingly, it looks like this hearing is going to be pretty complicated and the outcome genuinely uncertain.
1: We're at a pretty precarious moment for the Department of Justice and for Todd Blanche. Over the past 6 weeks, really at President Trump's prompting, Blanche oversaw the creation of this incredibly controversial and highly unusual $1.8 billion fund to compensate purported victims of Biden and Obama era Justice Department overreach, the J6 defendants, and people who were subject to other investigations. And in late May, the Senate Republicans just had it. They called in Blanche and for about an hour grilled him, lambasted him, told him it was totally unacceptable. So the dynamic here is the Republicans in the Senate have been incredibly skeptical of recent moves that Blanche has made in coordination with Trump. Now, Blanche has spent the better part of a month trying to clean that stuff up, but there are still several members in the Senate and a couple of members on the Senate Judiciary Committee who really have serious, tough questions for him. And this is really a first for someone who is facing cabinet scrutiny.
0: What do you mean a first?
1: We're just in a totally different environment than the first wave of Trump cabinet nominees. They all basically got a pass. There was some tough questioning, but that was a period of time early on when Republicans were just inclined to line up and give the president as much authority as possible. We're long past that. And the gravitational pull of the midterm elections is forcing a lot of these Republicans who had been in line to start raising some serious questions.
0: So let's talk about how Blanche became Trump's pick for Attorney General, how he got onto Trump's radar and became the person he hopes will define the remaining years of the second term when it comes to the Department of Justice. Just tell us the Blanche story.
1: So this is what's perhaps most interesting. There are not a lot of data points in his biography that would have indicated he would have gone down this path. Blanche, from the interviews I've done over the past year and a half, was a pretty vanilla federal prosecutor from the Southern District of New York. Blanche rises through the ranks of that office, and like a lot of these guys, got to midlife and decided he wanted to cash in.
0: Right.
1: So he jumps to a big-time white shoe law firm in 2017 in New York. And at some point in time, Boris Epstein, Donald Trump's longtime legal advisor, connects with Blanche and enlists him to the criminal defense team representing Paul Manafort, Trump's first campaign chairman. And that really throws Blanche into this rotation of Trump criminal defense lawyers. And what's fascinating is in the period after Trump loses in 2020, Blanche had a decision to make at this point in time. He could have cut bait from Trump. It really looked like Trump was a losing cause. But instead, what he did was he insisted on representing Trump at this low ebb moment over the objections of the leadership of his law firm and actually broke from his firm, started his own firm, and threw in his lot with Trump. And like so many of these entrepreneurial characters in Trump's second term, that decision is what really bonded him to Trump. And I think he made a decision that this was a big shot. Not everybody gets an opportunity to represent a former president of the United States. And I think he was willing to risk kind of a pedestrian, successful career in the law to go for the big prize. So the big moment came in the spring of 2023. And when Alvin Bragg, Manhattan District Attorney, indicted Donald Trump on 34 counts. This is the hush money case that involves Stormy Daniels. Mm-hmm. And Blanche just sets about, in sort of classic criminal defense lawyer fashion, to dismantle the former Trump lawyer, Michael Cohen, demolishing his integrity. So he berates Cohen on the stand and just accuses him of being a flat-out liar. And then he reminds Cohen that Cohen had once called Trump a dictator and said that the former president belonged in a cage like an animal. And even though Trump didn't prevail, that kind of fight really impressed the president.
2: Mm-hmm.
1: And Blanche, I am told, while he was respectful to Trump, was also not afraid to express his opinion directly to Trump. I mean, like every relationship with Trump, it's a one-sided relationship. He's an employee, but he was one of those very few people who could truth tell to Trump, who could tell him, no, I am doing this to save you. And it's right around this time that Blanche's embrace of Trump becomes really personal. He switches from having been a Democrat to the Republican Party and moves to Florida, not too far from Trump.
2: But of course, Trump at that time had other big federal cases against him that Blanche is working on.
1: This is what really puts Todd Blanche on the national stage. Trump is indicted on the classified documents case in Florida, and his activities around the January 6th attack on the Capitol. Trump is dissatisfied with his initial legal team, and he puts Blanche in charge.
3: These cases should not have been charged, period. And any way we can get them dismissed.
1: And from then on, Blanche proves himself to be a manager of this sort of ungainly team of lawyers.
3: And if it's immunity, we're going to get that case dismissed as well. But
1: and he hones in on what people call a stall and brawl strategy.
4: The former president is currently embroiled in several cases. His approach is the same. Delay, delay, delay.
1: Run the clock out to get it as close to the 2024 election as possible. And really write legal briefs almost as if they were true social posts. He fully embraces Trump's argument that he is the victim of a witch hunt. There is no daylight between the two on that issue. The legal argument and the political argument are completely one.
2: And ultimately, they do run out the clock.
1: I mean, it doesn't seem like it's a super sophisticated strategy, but it works. Ultimately, Trump resuscitates his political career, uses these indictments as the fuel for his second successful presidential campaign, and he gets reelected and the cases get thrown out.
2: Right, because as we would all learn during this period, the federal government cannot indict a sitting president, so these cases just fall away.
1: That's right. And all of a sudden, this big bet that Todd Blanche made a couple of years earlier is about to pay off.
2: We'll be right back.
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0: I'm Michael Barbaro. This is The Daily. My colleague, Glenn Thrush, recounts the unlikely story of how Blanche became Trump's legal enforcer. Glenn, talk us through exactly how this bet that Blanche had made to align himself with Trump at Trump's lowest point starts to pay off once Trump is back in the White House.
1: Well, Blanche wants a top job at DOJ. He wants the top job at DOJ. He doesn't get it, but instead he gets the position of Deputy Attorney General, which is probably the most powerful position in Washington that people don't know about. He runs the day-to-day operations of the department, and he's particularly powerful because his boss is so weak. Pam Bondi is a second-choice attorney general. She's the former AG in Florida, and she's just not prepared for the job. And Blanche winds up having even more power than most deputy attorney generals have. First and foremost, it involves demoting, marginalizing, and flat out firing career staff that they consider to have been part of the Jack Smith investigations and other things that flagged employees as being anti-Trump.
0: Right. They start to fire anyone who touched the classified documents investigation or the January 6th investigation. They start seeking out revenge inside the Department of Justice.
1: Yeah. The first 6 weeks of Blanche's tenure was just this torrent of stories that we wrote about teams being fired. The National Security Division, one of the most important parts of the department, was essentially dismantled. The Public Integrity Unit, which investigates public corruption, was the core of Jack Smith's team, was reduced from 30 to 2 staffers under Blanche's initial leadership. Blanche saw this as a nest of vipers. He imbibed the arguments that he made in court. So he completely reshaped the department and really isolated the attorney general and the politically appointed leadership from the rest of the building. So he creates this environment straight out of the box. And basically what his job quickly evolves into is fielding these demands from the White House and from MAGA folks outside of the building to go after Trump's enemies or people who have gone after Republicans in the past, or to protect people who they perceived as being persecuted by the Biden administration. And Blanche has to curate these things. And this is where things get really hairy. And Blanche occupies this middle role where he is, in the broad sense, committed both publicly and privately to executing Trump's desire to investigate these people, while at the same time putting on his hat as a prosecutor, deferring to his own experience and to some extent deferring to the career staff and determining what moves are legal, what moves are practical, and what can't be done. And very quickly, Blanche falls into a pattern of essentially acting as an advisor to Trump, of saying, you could try to do this legally, but your chances of succeeding in court are minimal. And the biggest example of this, the one that still looms large over the department, was the decision to prosecute Letitia James, the New York State Attorney General, and James Comey, the former FBI director, on various charges in Northern Virginia. Blanche advises the president and the president's staff that this is not a good idea. Blanche tells the president, look, you could do this. I'm not saying that it is outside of your authority to do, but that your chances of succeeding with the jury, grand jury in Virginia, are very low, and your chances of getting an actual conviction are practically zero.
0: Right, and he would know because he's a former criminal defense attorney. We should probably note there has in the past been a huge amount of independence and respect for the Department of Justice as a basically independent body within the executive branch.
1: Exactly. We've had powerful attorneys general, but this is an entirely different situation. So this view that Trump has of the Justice Department being an extension of his will and Blanche's essential acquiescence to that model are completely new in terms of the annals of the department. And Michael, we have not even talked about the Jeffrey Epstein files yet. But look, I think his big selling point to Republicans is some version of, I am the least bad option you could possibly have. As Deputy Attorney General and as acting Attorney General for the past couple of months, forget my public statements, quietly behind the scenes. I'm working the phones. I'm keeping a lot of really bad things from happening.
0: Well, is there truth to that?
1: I think there is some element of truth to that. He's one of the most ambiguous, hard to pin down characters I've ever covered, right? He seems different things at different times, I think, because he's a man who's very much in the middle here. He is, for instance, the guy who seems to have talked Donald Trump out of going after Jerome Powell, the former Fed chair, for these excessive renovations at the Fed headquarters. That would have put a major, major wedge between Trump and Senate Republicans, who did not want to see that kind of destabilization.
0: Right. And ultimately, Trump drops that investigation, but he did start it.
1: Exactly. And inside the department, I think probably one of the most interesting dynamics has been Blanche's conflict with a character by the name of Ed Martin, who was inserted by the White House into the Justice Department to run this so-called anti-weaponization working group, which was created essentially to investigate all these grievances that MAGA and Trump had about the Biden administration. They were looking into prosecution of the J6ers, alleged anti-Christian and anti-Catholic bias, and a whole host of other issues. Martin is a guy who believes in naming and shaming people, but Blanche sidelined Ed Martin. So that, I think, is the biggest data point that Blanche has, in fact, exercised something of a moderating influence.
0: Fascinating.
1: And then, of course, there's the Anti-Weaponization Fund.
0: Mm.
1: Blanche has tried to play something of a moderating role on that one, too, right? He's attempted to walk it back a bit after the political backlash to kind of show Trump that this is not something that is ultimately going to work out for the administration. But then again, you get that contradiction. He could have refused to sign off on it in the first place.
0: Right.
1: A lot of stuff has gotten past him. And there's no question that the department has far less autonomy and independence than at any point in its history.
0: Hmm. So where do things currently stand as Blanche makes the case to Senate Republicans that things could be worse?
1: Well, it's a tricky dynamic for Blanche. It only takes one Republican on the Senate Judiciary Committee to vote against Blanche to essentially kill the nomination by boxing it up in committee.
0: Hmm.
1: And right now there are a couple of committee members who have expressed some skepticism about Blanche. Right now, I would say the main Republican who could present a serious problem is John Cornyn from Texas, who was ousted in his primary and really has nothing left to lose.
0: Right, because Trump is the reason he got ousted. Trump turned against him because Cornyn was insufficiently enthusiastic in endorsing him in 2024.
1: And Cornyn is a guy with a center of gravity. He is a senator with a capital S, right? And he was very, very hostile to the notion of the creation of the Anti-Weaponization Fund. But more to the point, there was a second deal signed by Blanche that would essentially grant immunity to Donald Trump and his family for tax investigations. And that appears to be a big sticking point for John Cornyn, who has refused to commit to supporting Blanche prior to the hearing, and he's refused to even say that he's leaning towards Blanche. That could prove to be a very big problem for Blanche if he can't resolve that issue.
0: Right, because that's something that Blanche has not backed down from. Unlike the Weaponization Fund, where Blanche concedes, this isn't going to happen, maybe it wasn't a good idea, he has never backed away from this IRS immunity deal.
1: That's right, because Trump really cares about this.
0: Mm-hmm.
1: And if he gets out of the committee, he still has to get confirmed by the larger Senate. And, you know, that'll happen a month, month and a half from now. Dynamics are shifting really, really fast. And there are a couple of other senators who could be no votes. Cassidy, another lame duck senator from Louisiana, has shown an inclination to buck the administration. And then you get Lisa Murkowski in Alaska, who is very independent and very critical of the Trump administration. She's also been noncommittal. So there's a lot of game here left to play. So under the general guidelines and the law, Blanche can remain pretty much indefinitely as acting attorney general until Donald Trump leaves office.
0: Hmm.
1: But that said, it is very important to Todd Blanche personally to get to the apex of this organization through a Senate confirmation.
0: Hmm. So The final payoff for Blanche is Senate confirmation and all the things he has to do to keep the president happy may make it very hard for him to get these Senate Republicans to give him that final payoff. That's the central tension of being the attorney general in Trump's second term.
1: You know, and that's the big paradox. What Blanche has had to do to get this nomination, to get Trump's support, might be the very thing that undermines his capacity to be confirmed. Because this is the Justice Department. Even after everything that has happened in the last year and a half, there is the expectation among senators, even Republicans who support Donald Trump, that this department provides a sense of legitimacy, is a bulwark for rule of law, and should not be undermined and degraded in the way that some of these Republicans believe that it already has been.
0: Well, Glenn, thank you very much.
1: Great talking to you.
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Good evening and welcome to With Strings Attached. So nice to hear the voice of Joe Hotch on that announcement, just as we pot down automation and bring up strings tonight on KHNS, Haynes, Skagway, and Clukwan. I'm Bill. Glad to be with you for a couple hours tonight to share some interesting folk, Americana, bluegrass, and beyond. All that's coming up in the next couple hours. Some things I found that are relatively new and some other things that may be not quite so new that I hope will be intriguingly interesting and fun for you tonight. Looking at the weather tonight in Skagway, calling for mostly cloudy skies, a slight chance of showers. Look for lows in the mid-50s. Let me move this down to here. Here we go. For Thursday, decreasing clouds. Highs 69 to 74. Ooh, a warm-up. With lows in the lower 50s, and for Friday, mostly clear, highs in the mid-70s and lows in those mid-50s. For Haynes, Deschutes, Clukwan, and the Chilkat Valley area tonight, mostly cloudy with a slight chance of showers, lows in the lower 50s. Tomorrow, decreasing clouds with highs 64 to 70 and lows in the upper 40s. And for Friday, mostly clear, highs 66 to 72 and lows in the lower 50s. A weak front continues to work through the area while high pressure builds over the Gulf, persisting through tomorrow night. A low moves up east the Alaska Peninsula and onto the Western Gulf by Friday morning. High pressure moves back into the Gulf for the start of the weekend. Tonight, southeast winds at 15 knots, seas 2 feet or less. On Thursday, south winds 10 knots and 2 foot seas or less. And for Friday, south to southeast winds 20 knots and 4 foot seas. The Alaska Klondike and Haynes Highway all report bare roads, although the Klondike Highway reporting closing 11:15 p.m. tonight through 7 a.m. tomorrow for blasting at the 3.3-mile rock quarry. For Haynes Highway, bare roads, road work between 20 and 25 mile and 5:30 a.m. to 5:30 p.m. Monday through Saturday with single lanes, and expect some delays. Today's ferry was the Hubbard. She has come and gone. The Hubbard returns daily tomorrow through Sunday into Haynes at 11:45 in the morning, into Skagway at 1:45 in the afternoon, departing there at 2:45 and departing Haynes at 4:45 each day, bound for Juneau. Highs today rolled in at the tide was at 3 o'clock at 17.1 feet. Hello. The low tide came in at, or will be in at 8:42 at 1.4 feet. High tide ends at 2:43 tomorrow morning at 17.4 feet, and the low tide is at 9:12 tomorrow morning at minus 4.0 feet. Pretty low tide tomorrow. 17 hours, 52 minutes of play light today. And looking towards tonight's sunset, that'll be at 10:04, slightly after the conclusion of this program, and tomorrow's sunrise at 4:14. Brings us up to our music tonight. I'm going to start off with, I want to mention that I'm about less than 24 hours out of a difficult walking condition in which I broke my leg back 4 days before the piano concert last 1st of June. And now with it being into the middle of July, feels great to be off the crutches and back with a workable foot. So I think all the medics and paramedics and everyone involved at the Haynes Health Center for helping out with that. Great work. Going to kick it off tonight with a song from Jared Walker, who is Billy Strings in the Billy Strings Band, I should say. He's a multi-instrumentalist. But he has a new solo CD out, and I was pleased to see a LP, brand new vinyl record, appear this week from this album. This is Jared Walker kicking it off with Uptown Johnny Getaway. It's a bit of a slow start, but you'll see. The album's called Nighthawk, and this is a member of the Billy Strings Band, Jared Walker, to kick us off tonight on strings.

0: Am I Your Mirror? That is Bandits on the Run from their most recent work called Rough Magic 2026, Bandits on the Run. We heard from L.D. Velani and Mebbinsville with a song called Trump Gone Mar-a-Lago from their album Ice Fishing in America, songs by L.D. Velani and Cy Khan. You'll hear more from music from Cy Khan later in perhaps this program and or the next program that I'll be hosting in 2 weeks. Jared Walker began this set, a member of the Billy Strings Band, and off of his solo CD, a song called Uptown Johnny Getaway from 2025. The album's called Nighthawk. I love finding songs that share the same melody, although they are different as far as their wording goes, as far as lyrics. The Clancy Brothers and Tommy Makem gave out with this one in 1995 or 6 off their Ain't It Grand Boys CD. And I found a song with the same melody on a Benny Blue album, brand new, a song called, the title that I know it by, this melody, by Acres of Clams from their 2024 album, Banjo Jubilations. We'll hear both of those songs, and then we'll pick up one from Kieran Kane and Raina Gellert, a song off of their 2025 release called Volume 4. These are the Clancy Brothers and Tommy Makem.
1: I can sing an old drunken song. Lots of people sing drinking songs. This is a drunken song called Rosin the Boat.
2: You're right. You're hearing everything?

0: And I know that good quarters are waiting to welcome my rosin the bow. When I'm dead and laid out on the counter, a voice you will hear from below.
1: Am I ready?
0: Saints and

the voices of Randy Gillard and Kieran Kane doing that one, What You Gonna Do About It, from their 2025 album Volume 4, preceded by Benny Blue off brand new record. We heard Acres of Clams from 2024. I said brand new, but it's a little bit newer than that. Spinatron notes it is 2024. And we heard from the Clancy Brothers, and I hope you know their voices when you hear them singing with Tommy Makem. They've sung for a long time. They're not so active now, but they were 20 years ago or so. I heard lots of concerts from them when the folks at WFMT in Chicago were having them frequently visit some bars, nightclubs in the Chicagoland area. And they would, Rich Warren would go out and record concerts and bring them back to the studio, and they would be edited slightly and broadcast. And many of those are long memories, long fond memories. The Clancy Brothers and Tommy Makem. We heard Rosin the Bow from their live Ain't It Grand Boys album. Going to continue with this one. It is from David Massey, M-A-S-S-E-Y. This is called The Drunken Letter.

That's music from Matthew Alexander, a song called Equinox, from 2025, the album The Matter of the Heart, preceded by Taj Mahal, Taj and the Phantom Blues Band, with Life of Love from their album Time. And we began with David Massey, M-A-S-S-E-Y, singing The Drunken Letter. And I love the cello in that. You don't hear a cello played very often in a folk band or really even a bluegrass band. It's just not part of the repertoire, but it's part of Dave Massey's repertoire. Nice to hear that from the album Early Cuts. I've got a 2026. It's a reissue of an earlier record where Spinatron notes it as coming from 2004. The same title, Early Cuts, Swings and Misses. It is sneaking up on 8:40 as we continue tonight's program. This year's Southeast Alaska State Fair takes place next Thursday, July 23rd through Sunday, July 26th. The deadline to submit exhibit entries in all categories from Skagway is this Friday, the 17th. To submit an entry from Skagway, call Donna at 907-983-3222. Again, that's 907-983-3222. Complete exhibit information and lists of categories is at seakfair.org. And if I can point down here, I finally found it. Tribal citizens in the Deshu area are invited to an open house to get a look at Tlingit and Haida new offices in Fort Seward. This Friday, the 17th, 3 to 5 p.m. at number 10, Fort Seward, there will be a light refreshments and a chance to meet Tlingit and Haida executives, teams, and tour the space. For questions, call 907-463-7758. 463-7758. And one more, the Lynn Canal Community Players Summer Youth Theater Conservatory presents Olympus, the Greek rock musical, this Friday and Saturday. Both days, July 17th and 18th, 7 p.m. in the Chilkat Center Theater. Tickets are at the door. For questions, call 766-2708. And let me check. Exhibits entry for this year's Southeast Alaska State Fair for the artwork and other non-perishables is this Friday the 17th, 9 a.m. to 4 p.m., and Saturday, July 18th, from 9 a.m. to 1 p.m., entry for flowers, baked goods, fruits, and vegetables is next Tuesday and Wednesday, the 21st and 2nd, 9 a.m. to 1 p.m. in Harriet Hall. Volunteer judges are still needed for all categories. Guidelines are at seakfair.org or 766-2476. We'll get back to more music and talk about the Skagway Arts Council's 10th annual Blues, Brews, and Barbecues coming up next Saturday, the 18th. We'll talk about that after a song. This one comes from Hank Woji, W-O-J-I. This is called I'll Be Here in the Morning. I think this is perhaps an old TVZ Towns Van Zandt song. This is from a 2023 album called Highways, Gamblers, Devils, and Dreams, disc number one. This is Hank Woji.

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I try to kill the misery, so I drink a little gin.

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And I'm pretty damn sure it's the way it's gonna stand.

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I try to kill the misery, so I drink a little gin. I'm hoping for some sweet dreams before I do it all again.

Mr. Bill Staines, who we lost on December 7th of 2021, one of the fine songwriters, folk singers of certainly of my day, I guess. And he was singing Down the Road, a song about moving on, doing other things, getting the butt going to do jobs that need to be done. A song from 1982 from Sandstone Cathedrals on vinyl. Bill Staines. We heard from Sky Smead. Sky Smead is the man's name. Kind of reminds me a lot vocally of John Prine in that one. We heard 9 to 5. And many, many folks have that kind of lifestyle, working 9 to 5. I never have, but my jobs were never 9 to 5 jobs. But that's from 2025, his album Live at the Rock House. Highly recommend that album. It's a lot of fun. Sky's must be a fun live show to see. And Hank Woji began that set with I'll Be Here in the Morning. Song written, I believe, by Townes Van Zandt. This is from Hank's album, Highways, Gamblers, Devils, and Dreams, Disc 1. We've reached 8:52. I'm going to spin one more short set, and we'll come on back with a quick look at business just before the 9 o'clock hour. This is Yonder Mountain String Band, and their song, Nothing New.

song is called Superwoman, indeed, featuring Daju from Angelique Kidjo on tonight's program. It's from an album called Hope, and that's brand new from Angelique. And a pleasure to share it tonight on Strings. You're tuned to KHNS, Haines, Skagway, and Klukwan. Contractually obligated to mention that before we move on to hour number two on tonight's program. A pleasure to be with you in the saddle tonight with Strings. And we'll move on to our second hour, which I had a lot of fun putting this together over the last week or more, actually more than a week, because it does usually take about that long, 8 or 9 days before coming close. Things are wrapped up here in more ways than one to get organized. But we will do so. We will conquer and survive, move ahead, indeed. This hour begins with a song from Richard Gilwitz, who I became familiar with only in the last 10 years or so. Wonderful guitarist. I've got a couple of CDs and maybe even a DVD of this fella. This comes, though, from 1994. The album's called Voluntary Solitary. Bit of rhyme there. But it's Richard Gilwitz, perhaps Gilowitz, and this is called Requiem for John Hurt, a song that also entitles this hour's music for us tonight. This is Richard Gilwitz, recorded live. You may hear him comment a little bit before the song, but this is one of my favorite, I can't say new, but performers of acoustic guitar music, Richard Gilwitz.

Those were the voices of the Dillards, current present band as they are. Not sure if Doug and Rodney are still there. I think there's only one member of the original Dillard group that is making music with their fine band under the name the Dillards. But that was Whole World Round, featuring the additional efforts of Mr. Sam Bush from Old Road New Again, an album released in, I believe, Spinatron knows it, is 2020. Weird from Runaway Express as well. Runaway Express and their song about the Dillards, Ozark Night, from their album Raven on Raven Record Sampler. And Richard Gilwitz began that set with Requiem for John Hurt from 1994, the album Voluntary Solitary. And looking towards this next set, we started out with Terry Klein, going to sing a song called Hopelessness is Going Around from Hill Country Folk Music. This is Terry Klein.

Well, the song is called When We're Gone, Long Gone, featuring Sonia Isaacs, a song by Darren and Brooke Aldridge. So that song was playing, looking out the big window here upstairs here on the second floor of the Chilcat Center, looking out over the beautiful glistening waters of Lynn Canal. There is a southbound cruise ship far against the outward wall of the canal, just adjacent to the mountains, coming by, slowly, slowly progressing across the crystal clear waters of Lynn Canal, making its way towards Juneau on its trip south. We've got also another smaller yacht or cruise ship, small ship, just anchored off the outer edge of the beach out there. Let's get back to music. It's almost 9:30. It's 9:25 on tonight's program already. The 10th Annual Blues, Brews, and Barbecues in Skagway happens this Saturday, the 18th, 5 to 11 p.m. on the Deadman Stage, featuring headliners are Sarah Portenza, just bit my lip, Sarah Portenza and David Robert King from Nashville. Nashville, indeed. 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As the glistening lights on the lowest deck of the cruise ship are now just almost straight out my window, I can see a line of them, maybe five of them, across the lower deck. We'll get back to music. This is a piece I found on an album from Jefferson Ross, who plays all the music on the album. He's a multi-talented artist and having fun with a lot of what amounts to, in the old days, overdubbing. This is called United Nations. This is Jefferson Ross.

You're welcome to sing along to this one as well if you'd like. I didn't write this one. I mean, obviously you'll know I didn't write this one when I start singing this one.

it's all right. Now so long, honey, baby, where I'm bound, I can't tell.

That's new music from the Garrett Boys and a single off their newest record, a song called It Runs Deep, and that's the title track to their, I would assume the title track to their upcoming or just released album. No more information about that album on hand as I speak. Appreciating the Garrett Boys, we heard from Sky Smead once again, covering Dylan's song, Don't Think Twice, It's All Right. Many, many have covered that one, of course, from 2025, Live at the Rock House. Fun album from Sky. And Jefferson Ross gave out with United Nations, a song in which he played all the instruments and multi-tracked there to record the song, even with vocals. Low Country Wedding, the title of the album from 2026 from Jefferson Ross. 9:40 on the program. You know, if you're concerned about the schedule for the Alaska Marine Highway upcoming this fall, the Alaska DOT is seeking public comment on the Alaska Marine Highway System's proposed 26 and 7 winter ferry schedule. Comments can be emailed through next Wednesday, the 22nd, to dot.amhs.comments@alaska.gov, or fax them to 907-228-6873. Again, that's 907-228-6873. Verbal comments can be given during a Zoom webinar, July 23rd at 9 a.m. Details on this and other matters concerning the winter schedule of the ferry system are at dot.alaska.gov/AMHS, right where you'd imagine they'd be, dot.alaska.gov/AMHS. 9:40, as we continue with hour number two of Strings, this is a piece I found on another album from Matthew Payne, P-A-Y-N-E. This is Matthew's song, Down in the Valley.

White Roses, a song from Paper Wings. A duo based in Nashville from Oregon and California, respectively. Paper Wings. Preceding those gals we heard from Jim Post, fellow that used to sing a lot with Steve Goodman, and his covering a song called Windigo from his Jim Post Live album 2023. And Matthew Payne began that set with Down in the Valley from 2026. The album's called Better Times. 9:49 as we continue. In seconds, 9:50 on the program. Nothing else to share from the big board in front of me. We've covered the weather and the Earth, Air, and Water Report. We'll look tomorrow morning to kick off Thursday morning with Jim Daniels. We'll be in with you for Sound Waves immediately after our live hosted news program up at Strength. I think that begins at 6:30 and runs through 8 tomorrow morning. Indeed, catch you up to date on local, the most recent local events here and around your home community, Haines, Skagway, and Clukwan. 9:50, this is music. I found this on an album from Matthew Payne. This is, we just heard from Matthew singing Down in the Valley. This is Matthew's song, Better Times, from that same Better Time. This is the title track, Matthew Payne.

This is D. Clinton Thompson playing this one. And in this song, like that one I played a little while ago, D. Clinton Thompson plays everything in this song as well.

Music by 1D Clinton Thompson, who played everything in the song. And just had a fun time doing it, I'm sure. A song called Hucklebuck from the album Donnie's Mood for 2024. And we began with Matthew Payne singing Better Times from 2026. Indeed, I've had a good time. I hope you have as well on tonight's program. We'll be heading out with this one. It's 9:58 and about 30 seconds or so. Stay tuned for more folk music tonight for the next 2 or 3 hours, and enjoy your Wednesday night. This is KHNS Haynes, Skagway, and Klukwan. We're going out with an instrumental by Iman Aganji, a song called Solo 18 from the album Solos 1-4. You're listening to KHNS, Haynes, Skagway, and Klukwan. Have a good night.

Hello and welcome to another new edition of the International Americana Newsroom. My name's Michael Park, and this week I hope for everyone in the Northern Hemisphere, summer is now well and truly on your mind. Hot days are here, ice creams beckon, sunglasses are indispensable, and sunscreen if you're as fair-skinned as I am. So as lots of musicians take a break from releasing new records, it's time to celebrate summer with over a dozen songs that mention it, starting with this upbeat number by English band The Often Heard.

the often heard from England in their latest song, Cool Summer Rain, not something you get in Scotland, as far as I can remember. There it's just called rain. But here in America, cool is what it can sometimes be on ridiculously hot days, due to get as hot can be in August. So some way to go yet, allowing a little time to enjoy the summer before it becomes like Mars. And while it is a bit hotter in England than in Scotland, it doesn't often, see what I did there, get as hot as it does here in America, or so I've heard. And the often heard are here in America right now, doing some dates this month, the details of which you can find on their website, theoftenheard.com, which means I should tell you that heard is spelt H-E-R-D, so any gag about hearing doesn't actually work. But one about cows would, and the band are playing two gigs in Michigan, one of the top 10 dairy producing states here in America. So they have loads of herds. Saved myself just in time and tortuously, perhaps. So let's move on, and let me welcome you once again to this week's summer edition of the International Americana Music Show. I'm Michael Park, as I mentioned before I had made any bad puns, and when I did mention the theme of this week's edition, summer, although this is still a journey of musical discovery, as this next artist comes from Norway and is one that you may never have heard before. Her name is Birri.

Back-to-back singers from countries that not many people would think of going to on their summer holidays, perhaps. Norway and Sweden, as that is where Julia Logan is from. And that was her song Cul-de-sac Summer from her most recent album Far Away Nearby. But while it came out a couple of years ago, I believe Julia does have a new one due out in the fall, which she recorded in LA, where I think it's always summer, isn't it? Now, it was Norwegian singer Biri before Julia, and I played Summer Song by her from her debut album 10 Years. No summer song or any elemental one on her sophomore album from 2024, but maybe on her new one, which I read the other day, she is busy recording in the Norwegian summer. Now, I talked about Scotland earlier, where anything above 60 degrees is summer-like weather. So here are a couple of Scottish artists, starting with the band Anton and the Colds and their reflective summer song.

now, smitten, I told you. Even this song says so. The harmony of the beautiful chord, the words that flow and carry us forward. Question.

A Scottish singer who clearly loved the heat of a good summer as he moved to Australia in the 1990s, but sadly passed away 10 years ago this year. Carl Brodie, beloved by fans and fellow musicians, who together raised a ton of money to help him after he was diagnosed with cancer. He made some sensational albums in his lifetime, and the track that I played there, Hold Me in the Summertime, is on what he called his mini album, One Constellation. Before him, Anton and the Colt singing The Summer That Could Never Be Undone from their No End of the Line album, the only album that they have released today, and which may turn out to be the only album that they ever release, as I'm not sure that the band is still going. I couldn't find any recent information about them online, but I did see that Anton himself has released some solo stuff over the past couple of years, so I need to take a listen to that this summer. Okay, here is an English singer who I have been a fan of for many years, but who hasn't released any new songs for many years. But this is one of my favourite songs of hers from many years ago. Summer on the L by Lisa Redford.

another artist like Lisa Redford, who hasn't released any new music for many years, Tim Moxham from Canada. His last album came out in 2019 and his last social media posts were in 2020. But if you loved his voice there and that song, then you will find others equally as good on the album called Soft Summer, the name of that song, and on the one album that he made after it, Marlborough Hall. I reached out to the publicist who worked with Tim on that album, and she told me in an email that she hadn't heard from him in ages. So if anyone out there has, then do let me know. Perhaps he is devoting all of his time now to carpentry, which he was pursuing professionally when he was also writing songs. Now, Lisa Redford told me in an email recently that while she also last released a record in 2019, she does have some new songs ready to be recorded. So I am delighted to have had the chance to play her song Summer on the L and to perhaps have her on the show again in the not too distant future. Okay, still to come today, half a dozen other songs, a couple of which are about summer dresses. And then a final one, well, I think it's a classic. And don't forget, if you can't stay tuned or if you want to listen to this edition again, maybe on an even sunnier summer's day, then you can stream this edition via mixcloud.com or via the show's website, tiams.org, where you can also find a copy of the playlist if you don't quite believe that there are so many songs with the word summer in their titles. You're listening to the International Americana Music Show. My name's Michael Park. So back to the music, and as I got the first part of the programme started today with some summer rain, I thought I would get the second part.

can't believe it was 10 years ago now that I came across that English duo, Ruin Brothers. And then it was a couple of years later, in 2018, that they released their debut album, All My Shades of Blue, on which you'll find that song, Summer Sun. The duo, who are brothers Rupert and Henry Stansel, the Ruin comes from them playing the letters in their first names, were recently doing some gigs here in America before the summer got started, and they are now based here in America. I'm guessing that they are spending this summer working on writing new songs, as it was only last year that their latest album came out, called Woo, which is a title which I guess you can say for as short, a woo, or as long, a woo, as you like. Okay, to Germany now, and back from Summer Sun to Summer Rain.

I haven't counted, but I think if I looked through all of the songs in my collection with the word summer in their title, then I would find that it was a pretty even split between those which also included sun or rain. I'm not sure if that's because rain as a metaphor still works no matter how warm the weather is, or because rain in the summer is a nice contrast to the excessive heat. Although, if you listen to the lyrics of that song by Canadian Kyle McCurney, sweet summer rain brings no relief to him at all from his memory of a past summer. You can find that on Kyle's 2021 album, Down Home. And before it, just Summer Rain by German-Americana band Rodeo FM. And that song is on their entirely mellow and very melodic album, The Upgrade of Truth. But mellow is not a word that you can use to describe either of these next two songs. They could easily have you up and dancing if it's not too hot. First up, Australian Tracy Bunn's story of a seasonally dressed thief.

I know I am far from being the only person who has been hoping that a new record by the Coal Creek Boys was on the horizon. That was the Coal Creek Boys from Canada, who I first played on the programme probably in 2015 when their album Out West came out. But the track that you just heard was not a new song of theirs. In fact, it predates their Out West album by a couple of years, as it's on their 2013 record, Rose Town. But I can tell you that after a nearly 10-year break, and under the guidance of founding member and lead singer John Paul Smith, the band are going to be releasing a new album this year and a new one next year as well. Doubly good news. I love John Paul Smith's voice, and his songs always get right to it, whether they are connected to a season or a dress or not. Before that, singing a song called A Summer Dress of Green, it was Tracy Bunn from Australia, and that song is on her album from last year, Another Broken Juliet. So those up-tempo numbers lead us to, I guess you would call it a mid-tempo song to end the programme with today, but one which I always listen to at some point during this season, most often on a road trip when the AC doesn't have to work that hard, so early in the morning, or as I drive to see a sunset somewhere of an evening. This track originally came out in 1971, but boy has it stood the test of time. And as it fades equally as well as the summer sun, I thought I would let it play us out today and bid you farewell right here, telling you that this has been the International Americana Music Show and that I'm Michael Park. And thank you for tuning in, and hope that you have a great week, and leave you in the company of Gordon Lightfoot, who's celebrating the summer side of life. Safe travels, everyone.

0: From E-Town Hall in the foothills of the Rocky Mountains, it's E-Town with this week's guests. From Seattle, Washington, Dean Johnson. From Denver, Colorado, meteorologist Mike Nelson. And currently living in London, Billy Martin. I'm Helen Forster. Join me now in welcoming our host, if you would, Nick Forster.
1: Thank you, Helen. Thanks, everybody. Welcome. Welcome to E-Town Hall. We have some really good music this week. We are going to hear some great stories. And as we often do, we're also going to share some good information, some good science, stuff that we like. We've got a meteorologist with us, Mike Nelson, many of you know from his many years on television. He's going to be out before too long, talk to us about his little book on climate change. Our two musical guests this week represent kind of polar opposites of a standard musical journey. Dean Johnson is from the Pacific Northwest. He's kind of a late bloomer. He took his time. He put out his first record on his 50th birthday, and that was just a couple years ago. And now he's on a roll. He's getting all kinds of well-deserved attention for his singing and his playing and his songwriting. It's very different from our first guest, who grew up in Yorkshire in the north of England. She got thousands of views on her YouTube videos when she was 12 and put out her first EP when she was 15, signed to Sony Records when she was 16, which was about 10 years ago. She released her fifth full-length record last year. It's called Dog-Eared, and she's here. She's on tour here in the States. We're really happy to have her with us. Please welcome to E-Town for her first visit, Billy Martin.

Thank you. This is very much my first time in Boulder. But I have already been to Trident, beautiful shop, and I actually left a little present in one of my favourite books. If any of you wish to have a hunt, you might find a little gift.

0: Billy Martin, welcome to E-Town. So glad you're here.
1: Hello.
0: That a lovely little bit of dissonance in there in that love song.
1: Oh, yeah. Yeah, that's the part that my family hates the most on the album.
0: Yeah. That one minor second.
1: They actually called me to say, why did you do that? I said, it's music, man.
0: Yeah. And there's a little dissonance lyrically in there, too, so it fits. Anyway, it's great to hear you and kind of get to know your music. I mentioned that, you know, your path was sort of accelerated for most musicians don't get that kind of a start. I imagine you were surprised when you put stuff on YouTube when you're young and all of a sudden everybody's noticing.
1: It really was an accident. I didn't at that time know that being a musician was a job.
0: Yeah.
1: It was very much a familial love. And, you know, my dad taught me guitar, mum played the piano, the whole family sings, none of them in a professional capacity. So it was a secret. It was just for us.
0: Yeah.
1: And then, I mean, this is years and years and years ago now, but it was so my grandparents could see how I was doing. They were living in France.
0: Yeah.
1: And
0: so it was like a postcard for
1: them. It was a digital postcard.
0: Yeah.
1: Yeah.
0: You know, I'm just, again, sort of trying to imagine how this accidental career got started and then suddenly it's just rolling and you make an EP when you're 15 and you get signed to a record label when you're 16 and you get an advance and you decide to buy a car even though you don't know how to drive, which I thought was kind of intriguing.
1: Yep, went and did that. Well, I bought two guitars first to be sensible.
0: Yeah.
1: Yeah. And then I bought a Land Rover Defender. Yep.
0: Yeah. Yeah. But I have to ask you, you know, and again, forgive me, because I don't know that many young musicians whose careers really started on the internet, started with that kind of exposure and opportunity to connect with an invisible audience in that way. Did you feel the pressure to sort of feed the beast a little bit once everybody started looking?
1: I think I feel a personal pressure and grief. There's always a moment where it's been a little bit too long since you've written a song, and I think Lennon calls it a sickness. I get a physical pain when I'm not doing it. So it was more of a personal deadline that led to a few albums.
0: Yeah. But it seems like you've been able to keep that separation between art and commerce pretty clean.
1: Pretty difficult in this day and age.
0: Yeah.
1: You certainly have to do a lot more saying no to things. But I think there is actually going to be a natural progression to the past now. I think that's what people are yearning for, and the physicality of music is very much back. And
0: as in, like, vinyl records and things like that?
1: Yeah,
0: the physicality
1: and tapes and CDs and people driving across the country and exploring albums.
0: Yeah.
1: There's hope.
0: And now you, I mean, it's just interesting to think of you as having so much experience.
1: Hmm.
0: And you've now probably recording in a different way than you used to as well, making records in a different way than you used to.
1: Yes. I guess I've done all sorts of different variations. They've either been incredibly small and insular, or the most recent one was done in a studio in Brooklyn, and we had about 10, 11 players on that, all playing together live in the room, no headphones.
0: That's the one called Dog-Eared.
1: That's the one called Dog-Eared.
0: Yeah, after one of your favorite books, I suspect.
1: Or
0: just books in general.
1: Just books in general.
0: Well-read books, yeah. On a much smaller level, I remember in my early 20s having some level of success as a musician and thinking that it was easy.
1: That must have been so nice for you.
0: It was nice. It was nice for me. But it also made me feel like other things would be equally easy to achieve. Like, oh, okay, well, maybe I'll be an astronaut, or maybe I'll be a
1: cobbler.
0: Or a cobbler, or a gardener, or a painter, or whatever. Do you have other ideas of how you might use your creative energies in the future?
1: I've always said I'd like to be either with animals or babies.
0: Yeah.
1: Things that are, you know, very inspiring objects. Which means I shouldn't be a mother.
0: You might want to choose another word, yeah.
1: Well,
0: small living things that need love and care, perhaps, is another way to describe them.
1: To me, it's just like songwriting tool.
0: Yeah.
1: Or a mechanic. Could definitely do that.
0: Yeah, well, if you're going to buy British cars.
1: Hey, no. goodbye for now. Goodbye.
0: Yeah. No, I'm just teasing. Anyway, I really do think it's deserving of real congratulations to be a young person on such a clear creative path and been on it for so long. So glad you stopped by, and can we hear some more music?
1: Maybe.
0: Do I need to apologize for that?
1: No.
0: Okay. All right. Welcome back, if you would, Billy Martin.

0: That's Billy Martin from North Yorkshire, now living in London. Her latest record is called Dog-Eared. She will be back to play lots more music later on in the show.
1: Your visit to E-Town is made possible in part by the Scientific and Cultural Facilities District, or SCFD, one of the largest cultural funding mechanisms in the United States, supporting nearly 300 organizations in the greater Denver, Colorado area. 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

0: I'm Nick Forster. You are listening to E-Town. Billy Martin's going to be back to play some more music later on. And we've got a wonderful singer-songwriter from the Northwest. Dean Johnson is here. He'll be out soon. Right now, it's the E-Town interview. We appreciate good stories and good science and especially good stories that bring us together and provide us with a little hope. So even though Bob Dylan famously said, "You don't need a weatherman to know which way the wind blows," turns out we did need a weatherman to learn more about climate change. Mike Nelson is an award-winning meteorologist who stepped away from his 40-year career on network TV just a year and a half ago. He was fascinated by the weather when he was a little kid. He pursued his education in meteorology at the University of Wisconsin in Madison, which is his hometown. And he was a pioneer in the use of color graphics and computer modeling, a weatherman on TV for decades who won 20 Emmy Awards. He was elected as a fellow of the American Meteorological Society. He's also the co-author of The World's Littlest Book on Climate Change, 10 Facts in 10 Minutes About CO2. So we're very happy to have him with us. Please welcome to E-Town, Mike Nelson. Yours is a familiar face to a lot of people who have been around in the Denver area for a long time. So.
1: We have been here the same amount of time because yeah. I came to Colorado the same time that E-Town began in 1991.
0: Oh, yeah.
1: Yeah. So I've listened to you for a long time.
0: Oh, thanks, Mike. Listen, I love the story of you as a 10-year-old boy looking out of a picture window in your house as a big storm was happening. And apparently, at least according to your mom, that was just, what is wrong with my son?
1: Growing up in Madison, Wisconsin, we had a big thunderstorm that came in. It was tornado watches, tornado warnings, flash flooding, trees down, large hail, sirens going off. Most kids would have been terrified. I was absolutely enthralled with it. And from that moment on, I wanted to be a meteorologist. So it goes back that far. I just kept waiting for the next storm. It was so exciting to me.
0: Well, listen, I want to jump forward a little bit and talk about your book, because you are the co-author of this really nice book. It's a very slim volume. It's the world's littlest book on climate, and it's 10 facts in 10 minutes about CO2. This is an issue that is universal. It's going to affect everyone, and especially younger generations. So tell us a little bit about what made you make this book. And as I understand it, you learned about climate change in the 70s when you were still studying, still learning meteorology.
1: I sat through lectures in the mid to late 1970s that talked about exactly what we are seeing now.
0: Yeah.
1: Now, there was some question, because you might remember in the mid 70s, we had a couple of really cold winters in a row. And there were some books that were published about the new ice age that was coming. And the thought at the time was that the aerosols that were in the atmosphere, the little tiny particles from burning stuff, were blocking out the sunlight, and that would cause the temperatures to cool, the ice caps to expand, the albedo or reflectivity of the planet to change, so we'd grow colder. There were some papers and some books written about it. There was a newspaper article or two in Time magazine or Newsweek had it, etc. But even then, about 80% of the papers at the university level were talking about, no, that's an impact, but the carbon dioxide increase is going to overwhelmingly take that, and we're going to see the planet warming. So we knew then, even in the 70s. So climate change was around when I started my TV career. Certainly, it was apparent in the 80s. We talked about it in the 90s. I even remember Nancy Pelosi and Newt Gingrich sitting on a park bench in the early 1990s on a commercial saying, you know, we don't agree about a lot of things, but we both agree that climate change is a big problem.
0: Wow.
1: And I remember George H.W. Bush talking about, let's fight the greenhouse effect with the White House effect. So we've known it, we've known the facts, and it has just been in the recent 25 years or so that there's really been this terrible pushback of pseudoscience and lies about what's really happening.
0: Yeah.
1: So the way the book became what it is Dr. Peter Tonz, who was up at NOAA. He's retired now, but he ran
0: National Oceanic and Atmospheric Administration.
1: Yeah, here in Boulder.
0: Yeah.
1: He is the world's leading expert on atmospheric carbon. He ran the lab on Mauna Loa. So he's 100 flights up as far as his knowledge about the effect of carbon dioxide, which is pretty simple. Each molecule of CO2 acts like a feather in a down comforter. And as we're adding feathers to the atmosphere, those feathers are acting to trap or redirect heat that would come back down and warm up the planet. And so this is really simple science. If you add heat, it gets warmer. And for each doubling of CO2 in the atmosphere, we add about 4 watts per square meter of energy to the whole planet. Now, that's the child's nightlight.
0: This is getting a little nerdy.
1: No, I know it is. I know. But over the course of the whole planet's a huge amount of energy. So when people say to me, hey, as a weatherman, you can't even predict the weather next week, let alone next century, it's because weather is harder to forecast than climate. Weather is like one play in a football game. Climate is the history of the National Football League.
0: Yeah.
1: Atmospheric temperature is even more simple. It's like the rules of the game. A touchdown, 6 points, a field goal is 3. And so when they try and say, oh, it's far too complicated for us, no, we know exactly what's going on.
0: Yeah.
1: The idea was not to write the thickest book, but to write the thinnest book. So maybe people that really aren't that interested will take the 10 minutes to read the facts.
0: Yeah.
1: So I only have one copy with me tonight, but on the website, we have the book, and on the back of every book is a QR code that you can just scan and get a free download.
0: That's great. And so that's what you're going to be doing now that you've retired from broadcast television. You're working really exclusively on these issues as a spokesperson, as an advocate, going around and giving away free copies of your little book. Thanks for the reminder. Thanks for being here.
1: My pleasure to be here. I've enjoyed the show for decades, and it's an honor to be on the show.
0: And you know, I have to mention that we're following your advice because we didn't run natural gas into this building. We have 56 kilowatts of photovoltaic panels on the roof. Everything's heat pumps and LEDs. The technology's here. We can do it. It actually, it economically makes sense too.
1: And it's very comfortable in here.
0: And it works.
1: That's right.
0: Yeah. All right. Well, Mike, thank you for being here.
1: Thank you so much.
0: Yeah.
1: Thank you.
0: Okay, I'm Nick Forster. You're listening to E-Town. Billy Martin is going to be back to play some in a bit. Right now, I mentioned that Dean Johnson is a late bloomer in terms of his music career. That doesn't mean that he hasn't been playing guitar and singing and writing songs for a long time. He just wasn't really performing that much or even imagining that he would record or perform in that way. He moved from Bellingham, Washington to Seattle. He found a local bar that became a kind of a neighborhood hangout. He eventually worked there, and people there were encouraging him, and that led to some performances which really did launch him into the world of touring and singing and recording and having people discover his music. His newest record is called I Hope We Can Still Be Friends, and we're happy to have him here. So please help me welcome, for his first visit also from Seattle, Dean Johnson.
2: Thank you, Nick. Thank you, E-Town. Thanks to all you for coming to see the show. I'm new to E-Town, but I listened to my first show today, and it was extraordinary. I really admire this whole situation here. Okay, I'm going to do a song from my first record. It's called Acting School. It's kind of weighing whether you're going to blab about your heartbreak or not. It suggests to not do it in the end.

0: Beautiful.
1: Dean Johnson, welcome to E-Town.
2: Thank you, Nick Forster.
1: Yeah, man. I went to your show a few months ago here in Boulder at the Fox Theater, and
2: right.
1: It was a cold night, but it was really cool to just see people were there, were totally into it and really aware of you. They knew your songs. It's a great thing that you took the step to commit to, you know, letting this music out.
2: Thank you.
1: I imagine the recording thing was probably one of the hardest steps
2: right.
1: to take.
2: I've always mostly composed songs in a really DIY way, and years went by of never feeling like I didn't sing with a guitar for 14 years, basically, with any real practice of it.
1: Wild.
2: I mean, so.
1: Well, you're such a distinctive singer, too. It's one of the surprises about going to see you. It's just like, wow, that voice is coming out of you. That was a surprise for me. That was cool. It's great.
2: Thank you.
1: Yeah. And I know you had a career for a while just as a carpenter, and you worked as a bartender. You had other jobs, but mm-hmm. are you a person who generally likes like alone time and sort of solitary time? Or
2: I'm best with talking one-on-one.
1: Yeah.
2: But I've always liked going to bars, and I do like parties.
1: Yeah.
2: I like house parties.
1: Yeah.
2: I haven't been to very many house parties in the last 20 years, but I really do. Like, the ones that I go to, I like that a lot.
1: Oh, cool.
2: But I am, like, now, especially now, I could while away most nights of the month at home and not see too many people. But I do have really strong bonds. My music bonds are getting stronger and stronger with certain people. Sarah Cahoon recently, she's a Seattle songwriter and a Colorado native. She's wonderful.
1: Yeah. Well, it's a wonderful way to connect with people because it's fundamentally about sharing. You know, it's a brave thing to write a song and to express yourself and let it out, you know, be vulnerable in that way. And then if somebody else has written a song, you suddenly have that bond where you've been open for each other and with each other.
2: Yeah.
1: When you're traveling, you do both solo shows and sometimes you travel with a band as well, right?
2: Yeah, my first band tour was a trio with Sarah and a bass player named Merle Law in 2024, opening for Jenny Lewis, and that was just a trio, 11 dates.
1: Yeah.
2: But I've done two other tours since then, and that's been really fun.
1: It's great.
2: Yeah.
1: I mean, it probably seems obvious to any time you go to a show and you see a musician who's really sort of expressing themselves in ways that seem honest and sincere, but it's rare to be able to use your talents and your skills in a way that both expresses what you're feeling and also supports you and helps you pay your bills. And like I said, you know, you're a late bloomer. You came to this a little later in your career, but it's happening.
2: Yeah, it is an unusual scenario. It's for me starting this late. And I think if I could embrace being an entertainer more, I don't know, it's hard, you know. I don't feel like a natural entertainer, but there are things to get better at. Like, I can get better at singing still, big time.
1: Yeah.
2: Just being bonding with an audience, like, to get really good at that.
1: Yeah.
2: That would mean a lot, yeah.
1: I don't think you need to work too hard at that. I think you're doing great. Yeah.
2: Thank you.
1: In fact, I would recommend against practicing that. I think just be you and it's going to work out great, Dean.
2: Okay.
1: I'm happy you're here. Well, should we play some more music or what
2: do you
1: want?
2: Yes, please. Yeah, if you'll back me up, I will.
1: Okay, yeah, let's do it. Let's play some music and welcome back if you would, Dean Johnson.

Well, I'm really proud to be here. Thanks to the gang behind me. Thanks for learning my songs. And real special to just have the whole, to come through this and do the whole process. They're so, it was so nonchalant. And no, I don't mean nonchalant in a bad way at all. Really nicely done. Okay, this song is on the first record as well. It's a cowboy waltz. Here we go.

0: That's Dean Johnson from Seattle, Washington. Latest record is called I Hope We Can Still Be Friends. Along with the E-Tones, Christian Thiel, Adam Bodine, Eric Turin, Helen Forrester, Dean Johnson. Great songs. Thanks to Helen and the band.
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0: I'm Nick Forster. I'd like to say hello to our listeners who are hearing E-Town right now on stations like KEGR 97.7 in Concord, California, on WTTS in Indianapolis, Indiana, and on WYSO 91.3 FM in Yellow Springs, Ohio. Thank you for tuning in. As always, if you want some more information about any of our guests, or you want to find out how to get tickets to a live show, or figure out exactly what everyone's wearing this week's program, see videos, photographs, links to all the social media stuff, all that's online at etown.org. Okay, so Mike Nelson, he made it real for us that climate change is universal and strangely unifying. And of course, Billy and Dean showed us that music is also a great unifier, regardless of the age at which one starts. So glad you all could be a part of this week's show. Please help me welcome back to the stage Billy Martin.
1: I'm going to do a song called Leap Year. It's about only being able to be with your person, your loved one, on the leap year, so every 4 years.

Billy Martin, originally from Yorkshire, now living in London, along with the E-Tones. Such a great song. We've got time for one more song. We're going to get everybody out here and do one more number. Actually, it's going to be two more songs for you, but you'll see. It will make sense in a little while. I want to thank all our guests. Of course, I want to thank Billy Martin for coming here all the way from England. Thanks to Dean Johnson, coming from Seattle, from the Northwest. Thanks to meteorologist Mike Nelson. And thanks, of course, to Helen Forster and the E-Tones, for all of our team, our staff, our volunteers, make this show happen every week. We've got a couple of familiar songs for you. We started with one. Billy suggested another that kind of came to her in the middle, so we wove that in. I'm Nick Forster. Hope you can be with us next week, right here in E-Town.

0: Dean Johnson, Billy Martin, Helen, the E-Tones. Thanks to all of you for being such a great audience. Really appreciate it. We'll see you next time. Thank you so much.
1: This is a production of E-Town.
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Hello and welcome to the Midnight Special, where this week we are saying hello and goodbye. We've got songs of welcome and farewell on this presentation of the Midnight Special, brought to you from the Rene Crown Public Media Center and made possible in part by Mr. and Mrs. Norman R. Bobbins, the Robert Thomas Bobbins Foundation, and an anonymous donor. I'm Marilyn Ray Beyer. Here we have an interesting duet, I think, on an old Carter Family song.

Aaron Nathans and Michael G. Ronstadt. Nathans and Ronstadt manage to be rootsy and intellectual all at the same time. How do they do that? It's certainly apparent on the song Hello World, title song from their 2023 album. And we heard Katie Curtis with Mary Gaucher, Hello Stranger, from an album of the same name. We've got Sons of the Never Wrong up next, and a band called Bread and Bones, anchored by Vermont singer-songwriter Richard Ruane. We've got the Mammals and a track that might surprise you from Laura Love on the Midnight Special.

0: singer-songwriter and bassist Laura Love is from the Seattle area, so it's no surprise that she adapted a Kurt Cobain song for her album Octoroon in 1997, but I think she really lights that one up, Come As You Are, and the delightful Mammals. The Mammals with a Michael Miranda penned song, You Can Come to My House, from their 2020 album, No Net. Bread and Bones, that's Richard Ruane, Beth Duquette, and Mitch Barron, Will I Be Welcome. And Door of Love, an early recording from Sons of the Never Wrong, written by Bruce Roper. I'm Marilyn Ray Beyer, and I just want to say I'm so happy that you are here, and I am so happy that I am able to be here with you. I had a nightmare last night. I woke up this morning really in a cold sweat because I dreamed that I was trying to put together the midnight special and I could not find any music. The playlist was blank. Every time I went into the studio, there was somebody else in there. I couldn't get the program on the air, and the DJ's worst nightmare, dead air, ensued for 20 minutes. But here we are. And here is a dream from Janice Ian.
1: I don't know where I am, so I'll sit down by the side of the road and await rescue. So I sit down by the side of the road, and I wait, and I wait, and I wait. And around about 5 o'clock that night, I have a revelation. I begin to understand why all of the world's great religions were invented in the desert. And this comes from that.

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1: When everybody gets some loving, everybody gonna come on in.
0: Everybody gonna feel it.

Everybody. That's David Roth and Chuck Pyle on a song they co-wrote with a whole bunch of folks, including Andrew Ratchin and other friends. It seemed like we needed a little uplift after Janice Ian's Welcome to Acousticville. I love that tune from her Hunger album. Well, next up we have the duo album issued in 2026 by Bela Fleck and Renee Fleming. Yes, Bela Fleck of the Flecktones and Renee Fleming, the opera singer, on an album called The Fiddle and the Drum with Vince Gill on vocals as well.

Buddy Mondlock, The Leaving. I heard him perform that song live with Mike Lindauer, gave me the idea for this entire show. We heard two 2026 releases back-to-back, Peter Mulvey and Jenna Nichols, Floyd Mercantile. That was Jenna on piano with Peter's song, When You Were Mine. And The Scarlet Tide features vocals from Vince Gill on the Bela Fleck and Renee Fleming album, The Fiddle and the Drum. The song, The Scarlet Tide, originally from the Cold Mountain soundtrack, written by Elvis Costello and T-Bone Burnett. Here is a duo new to me, A Different Thread.

Is the problem really inside your head? 50 Ways to Leave Your Lover from Paul Simon, 1975. And the Gibson Brothers took on an Everly Brothers hit, Bye Bye Love, written by Boudlow and Felice Bryant from the Gibson Brothers album Brotherhood in 2015. And in 2026, A Different Thread, the duo of Robert Jackson, who's originally from the UK, and Alicia Best from Chapel Hill, North Carolina. They finally got together for good after they met busking in Ireland. Always leaving. But don't you leave. We have much more to come on the Midnight Special.

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1: And welcome, everybody, to the beautiful and historic Scottish Rite Concert Hall here in our hometown of Lexington, Kentucky. We're broadcasting all over the world, from Australia to Ireland, New Zealand to New York, Yuma, Arizona to the Yukon, and across Canada. We're celebrating this wonderful, amazing, global front porch style of music. Artists come from everywhere to be on our show, literally. And you don't have to be famous to be on Wood Songs. You just have to be very very good. Tonight we're doing something different. So the show's going to be different for our normal listeners. We are celebrating music from around the world, international music, and specifically the war-torn regions around Ukraine tonight. And we have a wonderful artist, a singer-songwriter, originally from Moldova, which borders Ukraine, about 600 miles borders Ukraine. But our first artists up are a spectacular vocal group, literally from Ukraine. They've experienced the tragedy and the heartache that is going on around the war-torn region of Ukraine. A lot of their music expresses all of that very, very passionately. Their vocals are incredible. So we're going to start out with a song called Tsunamia. Please welcome Yahode on the Wood Songs, Old Time Radio.

0: Yahodeh, all the way from Ukraine. Beautiful song called Tsunami. Yahodeh is spelled for the audience. It's Y-A-G-O-D-Y, but it's pronounced Yahodeh. And we have the wonderful singers. We have, let me try to get this right. Zoriana is in the center, and she's sort of the founding member, I think, of the group. And then we have Vasilina, and she's off to the side. And then also singing is Tetiana. And then playing the wonderful accordion is Nadia, who's doing a special, wonderful job on the accordion. Now, for the sake of the audience, we're not ignoring anybody, because this group essentially does not speak English, but their drummer in the back, Tamaraz, does speak English. And so the song, let me ask you, the song that we just heard is an original song that they wrote, and it's a protest song. It's about the raging waters of the sea, so to speak. Is that correct?
1: Yes. This song we wrote for Eurovision 2024.
0: That's a big deal in Europe, Eurovision. They were...
1: And this song has a very deep meaning. Tsunami is, we know there's a powerful wave, and tsunami is a feminine wave. So it's more powerful because it's a gentle and powerful. And also, it's representing our Ukrainian women. They're strong and gentle at the same time. And tsunami means also a wave which is cleansing all evil from this planet.
0: And I'm sure, you know, in America, we've had artists that have done that, like Woody Guthrie and Bob Dylan and Pete Seeger and Joan Baez. And they used their music to express the discomfort, the anger, the rage, the concern about what they were seeing happening to people, especially during war. And that's really what this group is all about, correct?
1: Yes.
0: And so your role, you're the drummer in the back. You're in the back of everything while these ladies are in the front. Yahodeh is a beautiful name, and it means something. It means berries, or picking berries, right?
1: Yeah, it's a berries because we have a strawberry, blueberry, and on and on.
0: So each lady represents a berry.
1: Yeah. Well, so this is like this name came up really spontaneously, because they didn't have a name of the band, and they were invited on the festival, and this MC, he said that, all right, guys, I'm going to announce you, but we don't have a name. That's okay. And ladies and gentlemen, and now welcome the band Yahodeh. And that's it.
0: Well, I love it. Yahodeh, and again, for the sake of the audience, when you're looking them up, because I know you're going to want to, every time you hear them sing, it's a spectacular performance, Y-A-G. O-D-Y, but it's pronounced Yahodeh. And how long has the group been together?
1: More than 8 years.
0: Mm-hmm. So especially during the length of this terrible war that's going on in Ukraine, they've been making music representing how they feel about the communities that are being harmed, correct?
1: Yeah, and actually, originally, they're actresses. Zoriana, she's a professional actress, and Tatiana is her student, so they started doing music, and this is how everything started.
0: Well, for the sake of the hundreds of radio stations that air Wood Songs, I encourage you to go to the Wood Songs YouTube channel to see, because they're performing music with amazing vocals, but it is incredibly theatrical to watch them, and especially in these beautiful berry-like grounds that they're doing. We've got another song here that I especially asked you to perform, because it's about a town in southern Ukraine that is in the center of the damage of the war that's going on with Russia right now. And the song is, if I pronounce this right, Tumen Yaro. Did I say that right? Tumen Yaro. It's an amazing performance. It's Yahodeh on the Wood Songs, Old Time Radio Line.

spectacular song about what their Ukrainian community is going through in southern Ukraine, about a little town that has been occupied since the Russian war began. And, of course, they're using their music for the cultural representation of how they feel those communities are and what they're going through. Wood Songs is not the forum for politics, but this is certainly a way to show how artists use their music to bring that message of concern and care, especially during a time of crisis. If you want to know more about the music of Yahodeh, Y-A-G-O-D-Y, just go to the Wood Songs website, click on the archive page. This is show number 1168. We'll tell you all about Yahodeh as well as our next artist, who also comes from near Ukraine in Moldova. He now makes his home in the United States. He's going to do a tune of his called Bighorn Mountain Home. He's a bluegrasser, Tom Lynn, on the Wood Songs, old-time radio.

0: Originally from Moldova, bordering Ukraine, and he's here in the United States, and he's came here to learn bluegrass. And Tom Lynn, it's nice to have you here, buddy. Thank you so much for being part of the show.
1: Thanks for having me.
0: Your name was originally Lynn Clip. Is that correct? Did I say that right?
1: Yeah. My last name is Tom, or my full name is Thomas Lynn Clip, but over in Moldova, my name was Dimitru Terzi.
0: And then you changed it to Tom Lim, Lind, out of mercy for all us English-speaking people.
1: That yes.
0: So, and you're here. We got to give some props to those backing you up. You got the amazing Daxon Lewis playing banjo, Thomas Albert on the acoustic guitar behind you, Robert Myers playing mandolin and singing with you, the amazing Violet on violin, and oh, the legendary Ruth McLean from the McLean Family Band is playing bass. So you're in some heady company here. So you grew up around Michigan, but you came to the Kentucky Mountains area specifically to learn bluegrass.
1: Yes, sir. The school in Hyden, actually, is where I started my degree under Bobby Osborne and Dean Osborne. And it was an amazing opportunity, and came up to Moorhead to finish it up under Raymond and Daxon.
0: Well, Bobby Osborne, famous for Rocky Top, and I could hear you channeling his spirit in your music. What was it about bluegrass? How did bluegrass differ from what your family was used to in Moldova?
1: Well, traditional Moldovan music is completely different than anything I'm sure here is listened to. It's very similar to the Hungarian folk music that we have been known to play as well. But bluegrass is definitely, it has a lot of similar attributes, but
0: It's a very, very much a community music too. It absorbs everything. I mean, Bill Monroe said that bluegrass music has made more friends than any other music in the world, and that's true because bluegrass attracts audiences and musicians literally worldwide. Mm-hmm. So you're going to treat us to a Hungarian-flavored song in the second half hour. But let's get back into one of your songs. This is a tune that you released. You kind of recorded this special as sort of like a first salvo of your career, right?
1: Mm-hmm.
0: Okay, it's called Still Falling. It's Tom Lynn on the Wood Songs, old-time radio hour.

0: Tomlin, all the way from Moldova to Michigan to the Kentucky Center of Traditional Music in Moorhead to learn bluegrass. We're going to get more in the second half hour with Tomlin and his story. He's going to perform a Hungarian tune. And we're going to get back to the incredible music and the passionate message of Yehudah. We're going to be back with all of this and more in the second half hour right after this.
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2: Billy Bragg, all the way from England, interpreting the songs of Woody Guthrie and his. And welcome, everybody, back to our international broadcast here at the Scottish Rite Concert Hall down on Music Row in historic Lexington, Kentucky, the foothills of the beautiful Appalachian Mountains, the crossroads of America's folk and bluegrass music, where we celebrate so much of this. 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We're on KLZR Radio in California, Arizona Public Radio, statewide. That's a big one right there. And here's another one that I really am very proud of. Access Now Canada, a nationwide radio broadcast coming out of Regina, Saskatchewan. So let's say hi to all the folks out there. We're also on American Forces Radio Network, that puts this important show on the radio, two different channels in 177 nations, from South Korea to Kuwait, plus every single military base in the world, every U.S. naval ship in the world, every Coast Guard vessel sailing in North America. And as always, especially these days, we want to say hello to the men and women, the fans, the families, the public. It's on the air in Ukraine. We normally, this time of the broadcast, will invite a youngster to come on our show, but we're not going to do that today because we want to take a chance to talk more to Temuraz, the drummer. So let's welcome him back to the stage. Wood Songs is not a forum for politics, but it is a forum for how art and music is used to represent a community. And that is what Yahudeh is doing, correct? So what is the culture like in Ukraine for the musicians, for the artists, for the public out there? What is happening out there?
3: So right now, we're experiencing definitely a difficult times, but this war made us, it was an impact to become more active in creating and going outside of the Ukraine to tell people what's happening and representing our culture. And for now, particularly me, I remember when Ukraine was prospering, etc. But right now, it's just like a flower that is, we thought it's gonna die, you know, but it's blossoming in the sense that people, yes, they have difficult times, but culturally, they're coming together and they're creating more music, because with the music, you can reach out other people to tell exactly what is happening. The musicians, we have gigs. We have concerts, but when the siren is starting, definitely everybody's going on a basement. And but then in a few hours, everybody's going up, and we are, you know, the Ukraine is just is a nation which is impossible to break, and this is what we are proving every day. Thank you.
2: And it really is a statement on how powerful art and music can be to the recovery of a community, to the recovery of people, right? And that's what you're seeing.

0: 3 hours before that, we have even video of that. Like the drone just hit it in the middle of the city, the Lviv.
1: That's where the group is from, right?
0: Yeah. And so it just was 3 hours before the people are not aware of what is happening because, like, you know, it's just like the time is somehow is blurring everything, you know?
1: Well, the insecurity of it all must be just devastating, especially for the children, I would think. The children growing up around this must be very, very difficult. But we're going to let you get back to your drum set. Let's give Teymuraz a big round of applause for his explanation. And we're going to get the group back. They're going to do a song called Kalina Malina. Did I say that right? Kalina Malina. It's a beautiful song. It's a beautiful group. They are passionate. They are original. They are sincere. They are theatrical. They're everything that you would hope they would be. It's Yehudeh on the Wood Songs, Old Time Radio Hour.

0: The group is called Yahodeh. It's spelled Y-A-G-O-D-Y, and that song, Kalina Malina. What was that song about? What was this song about?
1: Скажи, що це про те ж про військо наше, про нашу країну непереборну, про те, що наше військо зараз воює за свою незалежність, про калину як символ жіночності, символ непереможності, символ розцвітання країни.
2: So this song is usually we are dedicating to all our soldiers, and this song is about those brave men who are protecting our land, and this Kalina, it's a herb. I don't know how to translate, to be honest with you, but this is a symbol of prosperity.
0: Well, beautiful song, beautiful performance, and I want the audience to understand, especially our radio audience,

0: So the passion in their voices is reflected in the passion of their performance, the theatrical nature of how they deliver the songs on stage, and the power of the message is incredible. This next tune is called Brahmaya. Yeah, Brahmaya? Did I say that right? What is this about?
1: They say it's a very strong song, and it means a shield. It's a gate. It's also about those warriors who are protecting our land. They're putting themselves as a shield to protect all of us. And because of them, right now we can perform for you.
0: Well, very sincere messages in all of this. They're going to perform that song now. It's Yahode on the Wood Songs, Old Time Radio.

Brahmaya. It means I'm a gate in English. It is the wonderful Yahodeh, spelled Y-A-G-O-D-Y, if you want to look them up. And we have the amazing founding member, Zoriana, who's the founding member of the group singing. Vasilina is also there singing. And then we have Tetliana singing. She's the red berry, if we got that right. The amazing Nadia doing an excellent job on that accordion. All the sound coming out of that little accordion. And of course, we would be in trouble without Temuraz on the drums and helping the language barrier. If you want to know more about Yahodeh, again, it's spelled Y-A-G-O-D-Y, all you have to do is go to the Wood Songs website, click on the archive page. This is show number 1,168, and you can find out more about the artists that are on our show, especially this one. You make the music of Yahodeh part of your home music collection. He is originally from Moldova. He's now home-based in Michigan. He's going to do a solo performance of a song that he wrote called Dollar General, very American of him. It is Tom Lynn on the Wood Songs, old-time radio.

0: Tomlin, Dollar General, singing about the kudzu of corporate America. So, and it's true. So what makes you sing? You're sitting around one day on your couch, you go, I think I'm going to sing about a store.
1: Well, actually, it was part my mom's idea and part a teacher at Moorhead. It kind of came together. A Christian artist named Mac Powell, he released a song about Waffle House. And so my mom said...
0: You're competing with him, right?
1: Yeah. He released a song about Waffle House. Mom said, you should make a song about Dollar General. And then our teacher, Scott, one of our assignments was, you know, it's so important to write a serious song. You know, there's a lot of them. It's really important to write a funny song, too. You know, people that don't really do that, it's a whole different exercise in songwriting.
0: Well, you know, after listening to the power and passion of Yehudah, and then hearing something about Dollar General, it does certainly change the canvas of what we're what we're looking at. But it's true, though. I mean, music is a comforting thing. It's not just a message. It's not just power, right? But you're you know, Dollar General sure is sort of like the shrapnel of American merchandise. It's like blistering everywhere, and it's true. By the end of the song, there's five more. Mm-hmm. So good. Was that a hard song to write?
1: Actually, it was. I wanted to make it not too cheesy, you know, still keep the funny nature of it. But
0: you didn't want to make a song about Dollar General not cheesy?
1: Not as cheesy as it could have been. You should have seen draft 1 through 20. I think it took about 2 years in
0: really?
1: Total. And, you know, just coming back to it every
0: now and
1: again.
0: About how long it takes to get through a checkout line in one of those.
1: Yeah,
0: stores.
1: Right? Exactly. At least you don't get the long receipts like at CVS.
0: Right. Now, we're going to change gears here, though. You're going to go into a song in your family's native language, right?
1: Close. Hungarian.
0: Hungarian. Okay. So now, you're from Moldova.
1: Yes.
0: Moldova borders Ukraine about 600 miles. Right, and your family, do you still have family there that you keep in contact with?
1: I do not. I was adopted at the age of almost one.
0: Really? So you were born in Moldova?
1: Born in Moldova,
0: adopted
1: in an orphanage. Yes, sir. In
0: an orphanage, mm-hmm. And came to America. Well, that's something I didn't know. Well, I'm so glad things have worked out for you, my friend. That's worked out great. So you have your home family, and now you have your musical family, too, right?
1: Yes.
0: Okay, so you're going to do this song, and it's in Hungarian. What is this song about? Because you're singing in Hungarian, correct?
1: Yes.
0: Okay, so and this is an international broadcast, so it's only appropriate that you do that. What is this song about?
1: The song is about, take the song Old Home Place. It's a lot of similar themes, you know, remembering a time and place that, you know, just brings back a lot of good memories. You know, you see the chair sitting there, you know, where you can look out and see the beautiful mountains. We call this one the Lazy River Song because it mentions the lazy river. And we
0: how is it pronounced in Hungarian?
1: The song title is called Ahola Lusta Folyo.
0: Yeah, see, there was no way I was going to try that.
1: That's why we call it Lazy River.
0: In English, it's Lazy River. So you ready to perform it? He's got a wonderful group behind him. Thomas Albert on the acoustic guitar, the amazing Daxon Lewis. You'll find him performing at the Grand Ole Opry and with the McLean Family Band. Speaking of which, Ruth McLean is in the back. Look at just demure and humble and being one of the legendary upright bass players that she is. Robert Myers on mandolin, and he's going to do this song in Hungarian. It's called Lazy River, Tomlin on the Wood Songs, old time. Radio Hour.

0: Tomlin backed up with the music ambassadors from the Kentucky Center for Traditional Music in Moorhead, including Miss Violet on the violin in the back, which we didn't mention her before. But wasn't it wonderful having Tomlin, originally from Moldova and Michigan, and learning bluegrass music in the grand state of Kentucky? And what an honor, what a privilege it was that they would come all the way from the nation of Ukraine to be on Wood Songs Yehode, and we are so grateful to them. Beautiful. Again, I want you to look them up online. I want you to make their music part of your home music collection. You can do it two ways. You can go to the Wood Songs website, click on the archive page. This is show number 1168. We'll connect you with Yehode. Or you can go to Google, but you're going to have to spell their name right. It's Y-A-G-O-D-Y. Tamuraz, we want to just end it very, very briefly. How important is it to reach audiences with the music of a Yehode?
1: So, our language is basically our identity. And in Ukrainian songs, which are probably 200,000, is one of the biggest library in the world. And in these songs were imprinted a whole Ukrainian traditions, and so this is what we are doing, trying to share, and so that it becomes more popular and people could understand what's going on in Ukraine through the language.
0: Well, what a beautiful way of keeping that tradition alive, and we congratulate you all. And again, it's so important that we recognize that, again, Wood Songs is not a forum for politics, but this was a beautiful way to show how artists are reflecting what is happening in their world, what's happening in their culture, what's happening to their people, and they're using music to do that. You know, it reminds me of a couple things. Plato, a wonderful philosopher and wise man, said that music is a moral law. It gives soul to the universe. It gives wings to the mind, flight to imagination. It gives charm to everything. Plato said that, and that's certainly what we think a Yehode is doing, and how important it is that people get to hear it and listen. There's another thing that I thought was very important. Vincent van Gogh, who lived not all that far from Ukraine, was going through terrible, terrible trials in his life, and he wrote that there is peace even in the storm. We know that the people of Ukraine are going through a horrible, horrible storm, but so are the people in Cuba, so are the people in Korea, so are the people in all over the world, even in our own country. So show love, show kindness, listen to them, and celebrate those communities with the wonderful music that comes from there. My name is Michael Jonathan. I'm a folk singer. I am a song farmer. We'll see you next week on the Wood Songs.
2: 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Michael's opening song was Front Porch from the Ravenwood album. Archie Fitchner, Strong Gall. Our TV director is Maria Clarich. Technical assistants are Brian Klausing, Eric Anderson, Dan Field, and Gavin Clark. The Wood Songs crew member of the week is Doug Boyd. And our Wood Songs partners of the week are Stephen and Paula Clancy. 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For Michael Jonathan and the entire Wood Songs crew, this is Dorothy Edwards. We hope you'll join us again next week for the Wood Songs Old Time Radio Hour.

0: Thank you very much for tuning in to this broadcast of the WoodSongs Old Time Radio Hour. 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
1: Hi, this is Russ Lyman, president of the board of KHNS Lynn Canal Broadcasting, and we made it through another fun drive. 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And

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1: This is Bird Note. Redwood forests attract millions of visitors every year. Unfortunately, the food left behind by people brings trouble for wildlife. Marbled murrelets are secretive little birds that spend most of their lives at sea, but they breed in the redwoods. Thick, moss-covered branches are like ready-made nests for the murrelet's single egg. After hatching, the chick's speckled down keeps her camouflaged in the canopy, while both parents fetch fish to feed her. Much of the marbled murrelet's historic range has been destroyed by logging and wildfires. And while North America's remaining redwood forests are protected public lands, predators are moving in. Steller's jays and common ravens are just two opportunists that thrive on our food scraps. And once they've eaten our leftover trail mix, their next meal may be a murrelet egg or chick. The Keep It Crumb Clean campaign is a state park initiative that's educating people about the importance of leaving no food unattended. That means storing food in secure containers, disposing of waste in animal-proof bins, and cleaning up all food, even crumbs. Bird Note has inspired millions of people to take action for birds. Learn more and join us at birdnote.org. I'm Ariana Rimmel.
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4: It's Morning Edition from NPR News. I'm Leila Fadel.
5: And I'm A. Martinez. Argentina is back in the FIFA World Cup Finals. If they beat Spain on Sunday, they'll be just the third team in men's history to win back-to-back titles. NPR's Becky Sullivan joins us now from Atlanta, where she watched Argentina's comeback win over England. My goodness,
6: true.
5: Becky, what a game.
6: I know. It was nuts. I mean, my ears maybe are still ringing. It was an incredible atmosphere in Mercedes-Benz Stadium, A. 68,000-plus fans pretty much on their feet all game long, just shouting, singing, like cheering, whipping their jerseys around like towels, and just another incredible comeback for this Argentina team, which has some serious guts, I think. And on the flip side, if you're an England fan, I think maybe your stomach is still tied up in knots over the way the team played, the way they were managed after they went ahead 1-0 about 10 minutes into the second half, after which Argentina went on a tear in the two. Of course, Lionel Messi crosses that led to both Argentina goals. What a heartbreaker for England, whose 60-year wait for another chance at the World Cup trophy must just extend even longer.
5: Becky, England was 5 minutes away. Yeah.
6: I mean, yeah, they felt like the players said afterward, they felt like they had it in hand. They felt like they were going to the final because Argentina didn't score at all until the 85th minute, as you're saying. I mean, after the game, they had the players just had these like 1,000-yard stares on their faces. One that stuck with me was a reporter asked England defender Dan Byrne about the mood in the locker room afterward. Was it emotional? Were people upset or were people just kind of silently in shock? And here's what he said to that.
7: Bit of both, really. Honestly, I was in shock at the end. I didn't really have a lot of emotion. I still feel pretty numb about it. When you come within 15 minutes of a World Cup final, 1-0 up, I was so confident that we were going to see that out.
6: You know, and England has gone out a lot like this recently. The last time they were in the World Cup semifinal was in 2018, and it was the same thing. They scored first, and then they gave up two goals to lose. Similar stories in the Euros. I think it must just be really brutal to have it happen again.
5: So, Becky, Argentina, I am now renaming them. They are called, to me, Los Chicos del Regreso, the comeback kids. Mm-hmm, I mean, yeah. They've had some impressive games where they've come back.
6: I mean, yeah, like, I think some had really kind of almost criticized them, you could say, had pointed out at least that they had not faced very much top quality competition in this knockout round, yet all of their knockout games had been nail biters. I'll just list for you. I've written down the minutes in which Argentina finally took the lead in each of their four knockout games. In extra time against Cape Verde, 111th minute. Against Egypt, the second minute of stoppage time. In extra time again against Switzerland in the 112th minute. And then yesterday against England in the second minute of stoppage time again. And I think what's clear is that this is a team that truly believes they can never be counted out. They have the utmost confidence that even in the 85th minute, even past 90 minutes, that they still have a chance to win. And that confidence is a major thing to contend with, I think, as an opponent.
5: Yeah, Los Chicos del Regreso. I think it's going to stick. All right, so give us a preview of the matchup with Spain.
6: So Spain, this is the matchup for Sunday's final. Spain had a much tougher road, I think, to get to this point in terms of the strength of their opponents. And so they also have an extra day of rest now because they played on Tuesday. They've already beaten three top 10 teams, Portugal, Belgium, and France. For Argentina, England was the first top 10 team they had faced. And so, you know, and Spain in the whole World Cup has just conceded a single goal. And so I think that is going to be a big challenge for Argentina, who, as we heard, hasn't had the lead in any of these knockout games when the clock hit 90 minutes. And so I think it's hard to predict anything in the World Cup, except that it's going to be very fun to be there.
5: And you're going to be there. NPR's Becky Sullivan, thanks a lot.
6: You're welcome.
5: This is Morning Edition from NPR News. I'm Amy Martinez.
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8: Good morning. Today is Thursday, July 16th. This is Lynn Cannell Morning on KHNS. I'm Amelia Nash, and I'll be with you until 8:01 with your morning news from NPR and Alaska Public Media, as well as the KHNS local news. We'll have your local weather, the Earth, Air, and Water report, plus a look at what's happening today and in the days to come in our Lynn Cannell communities. Let's get started. In local weather today for the Skagway area is decreasing clouds, highs 69 to 74, lows in the lower 50s. Friday, mostly clear skies, then mostly cloudy late, highs 71 to 76, lows in the mid-50s. Saturday will be mostly cloudy with highs in the lower 70s and lows in the lower 50s. For the Haines, Deschutes, Clequan, and the Chilkat Valley, today decreasing clouds, highs 64 to 70, lows in the upper 40s. Friday, mostly clear skies, then mostly cloudy late. Highs 65 to 71 and lows in the lower 50s. Saturday's forecast, mostly cloudy skies. Highs 62 to 68, lows in the upper 40s. In the marine forecast, high pressure resides in the Gulf, persisting through the evening before a low moves up the Alaska Peninsula and into the western Gulf by tomorrow morning. This low is not expected to move inland, but will cause an increase in winds within the central Gulf and south of the Panhandle from Cape Decision towards Dixon Entrance. High pressure again dominates the Gulf at the start of the weekend. For local waters today, south wind 10 knots, seas 2 feet or less. Friday, southeast wind 20 knots, seas 4 feet. And Saturday, south 15 knots and seas 3 feet. Taking a look at driving conditions, the Alaska Highway has bare roads today. The Klondike Highway also has bare roads. The Haines Highway is bare as well, with road work ongoing at 12.5 mile and between 20 and 25 mile. That's happening between 5:30 a.m. and 5:30 p.m. Monday through Saturday, with single-lane traffic and delays. Today's ferry is the Hubbard, arriving in Haines at 11:45 a.m., arriving in Skagway at 1:45 p.m., departing Skagway at 2:45 p.m., and departing Haines at 4:45 p.m., bound for Juneau. The Hubbard returns daily tomorrow through Sunday. The next tide will be low at 9:12 a.m. That will be a minus 4 feet tide. Then comes a high tide at 3:43 p.m. of 17.4 feet, followed by a low at 9:30 p.m. of 1 foot even. There are 17 hours and 48 minutes of daylight today. Today's sunrise happened at 4:14 a.m., and it will set this evening at 10:02 p.m. Tomorrow's sunrise will be at 4:16 a.m. The KHNS Local News is next.

0: It's time for the KHNS local news. I'm Trig Vibaki. Today in the news, preparations for the Southeast Alaska State Fair are in full swing before its big open next week. I was able to meet with newly appointed executive director, Amanda Brandon, to get a preview of what to expect for the upcoming fair and beyond.
1: This guy's chatty. He has a lot to say.
2: He's the male. He's the bully. He pushes everybody else around.
0: This is the bully, also known as Prince Charming, as he shares an early lunch with his fellow pen mates, Cinderella, Snow White, and Sleeping Beauty.
3: Hey, let's push it open.

0: It's one male. And the winning female gets Prince Charming. So I hope that if I have time to have an enchanted forest I have to run through, and maybe a little bridge I have to go over, and a ton of love or something. So we'll see what happens anyway.
1: And that's Greg Podziki, a longtime Haines resident and main spearhead of the fair's barn activities.
0: Well, it was actually several people. When I put on Facebook that I was going to do the barn this year and I was going to fill the barn, and I am filling the barn, or the people that have the animals are filling the barn. And so I thought, why not? So getting the pigs was the hard part, but finally found some.
1: The pigs, one male and three females, are all part of the upcoming pig races. It's a returning exhibit from years past that Podziki spearheaded the revival of. In addition to finding the animals to come to the fair, Podziki is also the one building various pens and a track for the pigs to run through.
0: And then this year, it's been at least 15 years, if not more. But people love the pig races, and usually we have them outside on the side of the barn, but that's so used now for people who are just want to be in the shade or listen to music on the other stage. So I thought, I'll just make something in the barn, and I'll have openings so people can walk through, and when it's time to have the pig races twice a day, people can watch the pig races.
1: Southeast Alaska State Fair Executive Director Amanda Brandon commends Podziki for his hard work and dedication to this project and everyone who has offered their support in the process.
2: He's been working there pretty much, it seems like, around the clock. And these pigs are really cute. They have big personalities, and I've never seen these kinds of pigs. They sort of look like huge hamsters, if you can visualize that.
1: This is Brandon's first year as executive director, formerly surveyed on the Haines Chamber of Commerce.
2: I was pretty happy at the chamber. Been there for a couple of years and wasn't planning on leaving. And the more I thought about it, the more I realized how much I wanted to be a part of the fair. So I went through the interview process, and here I am now.
1: Brandon first came to Alaska in 2017, moving around various communities. She eventually found Haines and decided to call it home. This was partially due to the fair happening here and falling in love with the community.
2: You know, you see the community really show up. You see the art aspect, the music, the community garden, wearable arts really stuck with me. And just knowing that, like, there was a community in Alaska that was centered around that excitement every year definitely left a mark.
1: She was first hired back in May, but her first week was during the Fisherman's Barbecue last month. Brandon says she felt a little intimidated at first, but felt very mellow after she met the board and worked with various volunteers.
2: This is going to be my career. This is somewhere I want to stay for a long time. And I feel really committed to, putting my all into it. And I've got my two kids super excited to be a part of it as well. And I think it's just really important to focus back on the art aspect, the variety of music that we're having, bringing the exhibits back to life, getting reconnected with our other communities in Southeast Alaska.
1: Brandon says she's very happy with her new position and is excited to see what she can bring to the fair in years to come.
2: There's a lot that I'm looking forward to kind of reviving. I mean, the fair's always been magical. That's never going to change. But to just continue to build into it.
1: Brandon says she is still looking for fair volunteers, and information can be found on the fair's website. The event runs from July 23rd to the 25th.
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On our cruise ship calendar today, docking in Skagway, we have the New Amsterdam, the Star Princess, Anthem of the Seas, and Disney Wonder. In Haines today, it's the Seabourn Encore, the Luminaria, and the American Constellation. It's currently 57 degrees in Skagway, 50 degrees in Klukwan, and 49 degrees in Haines. The time is 6:59. You are listening to KHNS, Haines, Skagway, and Klukwan. If you have any important information listeners should know this morning as they prepare for the day ahead, you can call us here at the station. The numbers are 907-766-2020 and 983-2853. Stay tuned for another hour of Lincoln L Morning with me, your host, Amelia Nash. Coming up next.

0: From Alaska Public Media in Anchorage, I'm Ava White, and this is the Alaska Economic Report. In the last week, the price of Alaska North Slope crude increased from $70.02 per barrel to $76.87 per barrel. The price of West Texas Intermediate also rose from $70.44 per barrel to $79.34 per barrel. Across Alaska, 12 schools closed their doors this year, according to recent reporting by the Anchorage Daily News. This comes as districts across the state grapple with inflation, out-migration, and the rising popularity of homeschooling. State and district officials told ADN reporter Tim Rocky that families can expect to see more school closures in the years ahead without major demographic and funding changes. Tim, your reporting said more Alaska schools closed in May than any other year in the last 20. So how did we get here?
1: School closures happen for a number of reasons, and only recently are we seeing finances become the main reason. Since statehood, closures aren't uncommon in rural areas where just one or two families moving away can put that community below the 10-student state limit to have a public school. But more recently, we're seeing schools closed not due to a lack of students, but due to a lack of funding. 28 brick-and-mortar public schools closed in the last 3 years, primarily in large urban districts, and the 12 that closed this year are the most in a single year since 2003, according to the state's education department. Now, there's a variety of factors impacting district finances and forcing them to consider closing school buildings. People have been leaving the state for years in what's known as out-migration, especially in southeast Alaska. Students are leaving neighborhood public schools for choice programs, which can remove or reduce the per-student funding districts receive. Things generally cost more due to inflation, and lawmakers have passed just one meaningful permanent increase to the BSA since 2017. So these issues aren't necessarily new to school districts or to your listeners. Over the last decade, schools are gradually being asked to provide more options with less money to do so.
0: And that's exactly what the superintendent of the Matsubara School District told you, that schools are being asked to do more with less. But how does this look on the ground?
1: Simply put, costs have gone up in recent years, while state funding has not kept up with the inflation driving those increases. At the same time, out-migration and the choice options parents demand that districts provide are decreasing the amount of money schools get from the state.
0: How many students are migrating from brick-and-mortar neighborhood public schools to other options like, I don't know, homeschooling or correspondence schools? And then what impact does that have on district budgets?
1: The answer is a lot. About 23,000 Alaska students attended correspondence schools in 2025, which is about 19% of all public school students statewide. About 10,000 more students take correspondence courses than they did a decade ago. Those programs can be attractive to families for a variety of reasons. You know, they offer the flexibility for students to learn anywhere, anytime, and without having to leave their own home in many cases. But in the state's school funding formula, districts get 10% less money per correspondent student in their district than they would if those students stayed in the brick-and-mortar schools. Additionally, the most popular or most inexpensive correspondence option may not be provided by your local school district. So, for example, if a student here in Anchorage chose to take correspondence courses from, say, Galena, the Anchorage School District would then miss out entirely on state formula funding for that student.
0: So less students equals less money. And one of the biggest things that I've heard throughout this entire discourse is class sizes are growing. You and I are both products of Alaska's public school system. You were in Palmer. I was here in Anchorage. I can't remember any classes that had maybe more than 30 students in them. Why are class sizes going up?
1: So class size increases and school closures sort of go hand in hand. When district finance officials look at the least disruptive ways to cut their budgets in the face of these multi-million dollar deficits, they're typically landing on either school closures, which remove a few large salaries of administrators from the budget and, you know, the cost of keeping the building heated and lit, et cetera, or they can cut the salaries of many employees all at once. And when districts choose to cut staff, fewer teachers are available and class sizes get bigger.
0: And it sounds like we can expect more school closures in the coming years?
1: Well, according to the superintendents of the state's five largest school districts and the education commissioner, Dina Bishop, yes. What I heard in conversations for the story was that unless something changes with state funding, out-migration, or the way districts are funded for students attending choice schools, this problem will not solve itself. Districts are likely to continue to face massive budget deficits and grapple with the decisions of whether to close schools or cut staff to balance those budgets.
0: That was Anchorage Daily News reporter Tim Rocky. You can find his full story about school closures in Alaska at ADN.com. In Anchorage, I'm Ava White, and this is the Alaska Economic Report.
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6: You're listening to Lincoln Isle Morning on KHNS. In the marine forecast, high pressure resides in the Gulf, persisting through the evening before a low moves up the Alaska Peninsula and into the Western Gulf by tomorrow morning. This low is not expected to move inland, but will cause an increase in winds within the central Gulf and south of the Panhandle from Cape Decision towards Dixon Entrance. High pressure again dominates the Gulf at the start of the weekend. For local waters today, south wind 10 knots, seas 2 feet or less. Friday, southeast wind 20 knots, seas 4 feet. Saturday, south wind 15 knots, seas 3 feet. Taking a look at driving conditions, today the Alaska Highway has bare roads. The Klondike Highway also has bare roads. The Haines Highway has bare roads as well, with road work ongoing at 12.5 mile and between 20 and 25 mile. That happens between 5:30 a.m. and 5:30 p.m. Monday through Saturday, with single lane traffic and delays on that stretch of the highway. Today's ferry is the Hubbard, arriving in Haines at 11:45 a.m., arriving in Skagway at 1:45 p.m., departing Skagway at 2:45 p.m., and departing Haines at 4:45 p.m., bound for Juneau. The Hubbard returns daily tomorrow through Sunday. On the cruise ship calendar today, docking in Skagway, we have the New Amsterdam, the Star Princess, Anthem of the Seas, and the Disney Wonder. Today in Haines, we have the Seabourn Encore, Luminaria, and the American Constellation. The next tide will be coming up, a low tide at 9:12 a.m., minus 4 feet there, followed by high tide at 3:43 p.m. of 17.4 feet. A low follows at 9:30 p.m. of 1 foot. There are 17 hours and 48 minutes of daylight today. Today's sunrise happened at 4:14 a.m. and it will set this evening at 10:02 p.m. Tomorrow's sunrise will be at 4:16 a.m. It's currently 56 degrees in Skagway, 51 degrees in Klukwan, and 50 degrees in Haines. The KHNS Local News is next.

0: It's time for the KHNS local news. I'm Trigvi Backey. Today in the news, preparations for the Southeast Alaska State Fair are in full swing before its big open next week. I was able to meet with newly appointed executive director Amanda Brandon to get a preview of what to expect for the upcoming fair and beyond.
1: This guy's chatty. He has a lot to say.
2: He's the male. He's the bully. Aww. Pushes everybody else around.
0: This is the bully, also known as Prince Charming, as he shares an early lunch with his fellow pen mates, Cinderella, Snow White, and Sleeping Beauty.
3: Hey, just push it open.
4: One male, and the winning female gets Prince Charming. So I hope that if I have time to have an enchanted forest I have to run through, and maybe a little bridge I have to go over, and a ton of love or something. So we'll see what happens anyway.
0: And that's Greg Podziki, a longtime Haines resident and main spearhead of the fair's barn activities.
4: Well, it was actually several people. When I put on Facebook that I was going to do the barn this year, and I was going to fill the barn, and I am filling the barn, or the people that have the animals are filling the barn. And so I thought, why not? So getting the pigs was the hard part, but finally found some.
0: The pigs, one male and three females, are all part of the upcoming pig races. It's a returning exhibit from years past that Podziki spearheaded the revival of. In addition to finding the animals to come to the fair, Podziki is also the one building various pens and a track for the pigs to run through.
4: And then this year, it's been at least 15 years, if not more. But people love the pig races, and usually we have them outside on the side of the barn, but that's so used now for people who are just want to be in the shade or listen to music on the other stage. So I thought, I'll just make it something in the barn, and I'll have openings so people can walk through, and when it's time to have the pig races twice a day, people can watch the pig races.
0: Southeast Alaska State Fair Executive Director Amanda Brandon commends Podziki for his hard work and dedication to this project and everyone who has offered their support in the process.
5: He's been working there pretty much, it seems like, around the clock. And these pigs are really cute. They have big personalities, and I've never seen these kinds of pigs. They sort of look like huge hamsters, if you can visualize that.
0: This is Brandon's first year as executive director, formerly serving on the Haines Chamber of Commerce.
5: I was pretty happy at the chamber. Been there for a couple of years and wasn't planning on leaving, and the more I thought about it, the more I realized how much I wanted to be a part of the fair, so I went through the interview process, and here I am now.
0: Brandon first came to Alaska in 2017, moving around various communities. She eventually found Haines and decided to call it home. This was partially due to the fair happening here and falling in love with the community.
5: You know, you see the community really show up. You see the art aspect, the music, the community garden. Wearable arts really stuck with me, and just knowing that, like, there was a community in Alaska that was centered around that excitement every year definitely left a mark.
0: She was first hired back in May, but her first week was during the Fisherman's Barbecue last month. Brandon says she felt a little intimidated at first, but felt very mellow after she met the board and worked with various volunteers.
5: This is going to be my career. This is somewhere I want to stay for a long time. And I feel really committed to, putting my all into it. And I've got my two kids super excited to be a part of it as well. And I think it's just really important to focus back on the art aspect, the variety of music that we're having, bringing the exhibits back to life, getting reconnected with our other communities in Southeast Alaska.
0: Brandon says she's very happy with her new position and is excited to see what she can bring to the fair in years to come.
5: There's a lot that I'm looking forward to kind of reviving. I mean, the fair's always been magical. That's never going to change. But to just continue to build into it.
0: Brandon says she is still looking for fair volunteers, and information can be found on the fair's website. The event runs from July 23rd to the 25th. In Haines, I'm Trigby Backey.
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The Skagway Arts Council's 10th annual Blues, Brews, and Barbecues is this Saturday from 5 to 11 p.m. on the Deadman Stage. Featuring headliners are Sarah Potenza, David Robert King from Nashville, and some local acts including Jam DeLions, Wildflowers, and Augie Birch, plus line dancing lessons with Jamie at 5. 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The Alaska DOT is seeking public comment on the Alaska Marine Highway System's proposed 2026-27 winter ferry schedule. Comments can be emailed through next Wednesday, July 22nd, to dot.amhs.comments@alaska.gov. 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And that's all today for Lynn Connell Morning. I'm Amelia Nash, and I'll be back with you tomorrow with your news and information for our Upper Lynn Connell communities. 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It's 8 o'clock. Soundwaves with Jim Daniels is up next after headlines from NPR, Alaska Morning News, and Bird Note. Thank you for listening to and supporting our community radio station here in the Upper Lynn Canal. Wishing you all a wonderful Thursday.

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0: diable petite canne. 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
1: Serge Gainsbourg with The Ballad of Melody Nelson from the History of Melody Nelson album. Great album from that wonderful French songmaster. And we started off with Jerome by Jim Sullivan from the UFO album. And what I tried to do for this show, because I got a great opportunity to fill in this spot kind of at the last minute. So what I did was, if any of you heard my flashbacks show from the other day, what I did was I just kind of switched out the songs from that set and just kept the same artist. So if you weren't able to catch me during that flashbacks show the other day, you'll get to hear kind of a sort of a doppelganger of that set. And this is to let everyone know that we get our support from Sakai Cycle. They're offering bike sales service and gear, and they are open in Haines 9 to 5:30 Tuesday through Sunday, and in Skagway 9 to 6 daily. Call 766-2869, or you can call 983-2851. Taking a look at the Morning Earth Air and Water Report for this Thursday, July 16th. All the highways, Alaska Highway, Klondike Highway, and the Haines Highway are reporting bare roads, although on the Haines Highway we have road work at 12.5 mile and between 20 and 25 mile between 5:30 a.m. and 5:30 p.m. Monday through Saturday with single lanes. Expect delays. So that's going on right now. Please be very cautious around road workers. They work hard and they're doing a tough job. So please keep their safety in mind if you're on the road. Today's ferry is the Hubbard. It will arrive in Haines at 11:45 a.m. It will arrive in Skagway at 1:45 p.m. It will leave Skagway at 2:45 p.m. and it will leave Haines at 4:45 p.m. bound for Juneau. And the Hubbard returns daily tomorrow through Sunday. Today the low tide will be at 9:12 a.m. at -4 feet. High will be at 3:43 p.m. at 17.4 feet, and the low again will be at 9:30 p.m., exactly 1 feet, 1.0 feet. 17 hours and 48 minutes of daylight today, and it looks like a beautiful day. Today the sun came up at 4:14 a.m., and it will be setting at 10:02 p.m. Tomorrow the sun will come up at 4:16 a.m. Enjoy the many hours of beautiful daylight. Like I said, I'm looking out the studio window right now, and it looks like a gorgeous day today. And it was gorgeous when I was walking up to the KHNS studio this morning. Get out and enjoy it. Let's take a look at the local weather in Skagway. Today, decreasing clouds, high 69 to 74, lows in the low 50s. And Friday, tomorrow, mostly clear skies, then mostly cloudy late, highs 71 to 76, lows in the mid-50s. And Saturday, mostly cloudy, highs in the low 70s, lows in the low 50s. For Haines, Daishu, Klukwan, and the Chilkat Valley today, decreasing clouds, high 64 to 70 degrees, lows in the upper 40s. Tomorrow, mostly clear skies, and then it's going to get a little cloudy later on. The highs are going to be 65 to 71 and lows in the low 50s. And Saturday, mostly cloudy, high 62 to 68, lows in the upper 40s. Beautiful weather forecast, marine forecast. High persists through the evening before a low moves up the peninsula and into the western Gulf by tomorrow morning. The low is not expected to move inland, but will cause an increase in winds within the central Gulf and south of the Panhandle from Cape Decision towards the Dixon Entrance. High pressure again dominates the Gulf at the start of the weekend. And looking at the local waters today, south winds will be at 10 knots, seas 2 feet or less. Friday, tomorrow, southeast winds 20 knots, seas 4 feet. And on Saturday, the south wind will be 15 knots, seas at 3 feet. My name is Jim, and you're joining me for Sound Waves. Great to be here on this beautiful Thursday morning.

And that, of course, was the good old Grateful Dead with Cassidy live performance from 1977. Definitely highly regarded version of Cassidy off of the Dick's Picks Volume 29. That goes out by special request to my pal Tom, a fellow fan of the Grateful Dead. So that one goes out to you, pal. And before that, we heard I Want to See the Bright Lights Tonight, the title track from the same album. Well, obviously, because it's the title track. By Richard and Linda Thompson. That was the first, actually, album. I almost said last. It was the first album that they collaborated on. Last album that they collaborated on is also a masterpiece called Shoot Out the Lights, which was in 82. But the Bright Lights album, I believe that came out around, I think that was 1974, if I'm not mistaken. And let's see, what else did we hear? We heard Down Narrow Streets by Mark Fry off of his rather obscure Dreaming with Alice album. He was great, precocious singer-songwriter. Put that up. Knocked out that album in a few days when he was traveling through Italy as a visual artist, and put together kind of a lost treasure. And he was only 19 years old when he did that album. Really outstanding musician who's still doing visual arts now, I believe, mostly as a painter and sculptor. And we started off with 50 Foot Hose with the tune If Not This Time, which came off of their one and only album that they put out called Cauldron. They were an interesting Bay Area kind of experimental psychedelic group that still, use the fuzzy, guitar and bass sound, but they also added all kinds of neat little homemade, oscillators and synthesizers and neat little homemade instruments to sort of, almost kind of give you that like pre-Cabaret Voltaire, early industrial kind of sound, coming off the West Coast. Again, Cauldron is kind of a forgotten gem that's now highly regarded. And we'd like to give a huge thank you to everyone who made this year's KHNS Summer Fund Drive a success. 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We can't do it without you. And again, my name is Jim. This has been Sound Waves, and we are continuing with the music now. And so how about a little Brigitte Bardot?

0: Kate, and as you're listening to Soundwaves, that was The Train by the Roaches from their first self-titled album. Great, great album, wonderful vocal harmonies produced by King Crimson's Robert Fripp, who did a little bit of a guest spot on that album as well. And before that, we heard Harley Davidson by the late Brigitte Bardot. I actually recognized some of the French, so I guess some of it stuck with me after 4 years of it in school. And we would like to let you know that this segment of the Garden Conversation is underwritten by the bookstore selling new and used books, cards, and art supplies on Main Street in Haynes. They are open from 11 to 5, Tuesday through Saturday, and by appointment at 766 3356 and HaynesBookstore.com. And we have live in the studio, we're being joined by Melissa Aronson, and we have our own Angie Pappas in the studio with us.
1: Because I'm not on the air enough, not nearly enough.
0: It's always a pleasure. Angie was one of my great mentors here when I was learning the ropes here at KHNS to help me build my confidence as a DJ. So I owe her a lot. And they will be having to talk about the Southeast Alaska Fair, talking mainly about entering perishable foods into the competition. So thank you both for being here for Garden Conversation.
2: Well,

0: Good morning, Jim. It's nice to meet you and meet a fellow educator.
1: Thank you. Yes,
0: Yeah,
1: it's great
0: yeah.
1: to be here. I've been here a year now and I've loved every minute of it.
0: Oh, and you're teaching math.
1: That's correct, in the high school. That is correct. Math and social studies, actually.
0: Oh, okay.
1: Yeah, it's been
0: Okay.
1: wonderful. Great kids, great coworkers, great community all around. So
0: It is,
1: I'm
0: it's an
1: really, really
0: amazing
1: happy to be
0: community.
1: here.
0: Yeah. Well, this is Garden Conversation. And first, a note to all of the gardeners, if you're growing garlic, make sure that you cut off your garlic scapes
1: Scapes, yeah.
0: right now, or yesterday would be even better. Because if you don't, then the plant puts all of its energy into making seeds and not into making the garlic bulbs, which is what you want. So cut those scapes up, and then you can freeze them, throw them in soup, or make pesto,
1: Yeah, they're good. They're mild. Yeah.
0: yeah, they're really good. They're delicious. So we were hoping that Kayla from the fair would be joining us, but meanwhile, I think Angie is going to be filling in until.
1: I'm going to be making stuff up like I do.
0: Yeah. So it's live
1: Master of
0: radio in the upper end.
1: improvisational master that you are, Angie.
0: Live radio in the upper Lynn Canal. Yeah. So Angie and I are relatives. Angie is my ex-pseudo second cousin-in-law.
1: Yeah, my virtual ex-cousin
0: Yeah,
1: here.
0: so
1: Yes.
0: we're as close as either of us has to family
1: Yes,
0: here. So
1: exactly. Yeah.
0: yeah. So anyway, on that note, and if you ever want to have an explanation of that, we'll.
1: You got to catch us in person. We're
0: Yeah,
1: not
0: you
1: doing
0: do.
1: this on the
0: Yeah,
1: air.
0: once again. Yeah. So once again, the food court is going to be zero waste. We've done that now for a number of years. Nearly everything will be recycled or compostable. Haines Friends of Recycling is in charge again this year. And Toksnuk Watershed Council is going to be taking all of the composting, so we're thrilled with that. It's really important for everybody that comes to the fair to help our volunteers by carefully sorting the recycling and the composting. We will have people out there in the food court to help you. But please put as little as possible in the trash. And you can come by the Haines Friends of Recycling booth and see the model of our new recycling center on Third Avenue. We're hoping to move in by
1: It's
0: the
1: almost
0: end
1: time,
0: of
1: isn't
0: summer.
1: it?
0: The cement is getting
1: Yeah.
0: poured this week. Yeah. So all of that is very, very exciting. So in terms of the fair,
1: So when will the fair be? What will the dates for the fair be this
2: Okay,
1: year?
2: well, it is a week early this year. People need to be aware of that. It's sooner than you think. It is Thursday the 23rd.
0: That's a week from
2: That's
0: today.
2: a week from today.
0: Yeah.
2: Yeah, it normally is the week that starts the last Thursday in July, but for various reasons they bumped it up a week this year, so just be aware of that. It's the 23rd to the 27th or 26th or whatever, however that
0: To
2: works
0: the
2: out,
0: twenty,
2: Thursday to
0: yes.
2: Sunday.
0: Yeah, the
2: Yeah.
0: 26th.
2: Which means that for those of you entering produce or food in the perishable items, first of all, I want to in Skagway, if you want to I wasn't prepared to do this, I'm going to a whole lot. If you are entering produce entries from Skagway, there is a deadline to enter them in Skagway so they can be brought to Haines. You are perfectly welcome to get on that ferry yourself and bring stuff in, but if you want to just drop them off in Skagway, the deadline is tomorrow,
0: Okay.
2: and you need to call Donna at 983-3222. Otherwise, if you're doing it from Haines, artwork and other non-perishables, all the rest of your stuff, your photography, is due tomorrow.
0: Okay, and that'd be quilts, but it would also
2: Yes.
0: include maybe like jellies and jams
2: I
0: and canned
2: there you know it's
0: non-perishables.
2: not clear about that on
0: Okay.
2: their website, and I don't as far as I know, those are included in non-perishables because you've got those ready to go. The entry for those is tomorrow and Saturday. It's 9 to 4 tomorrow. Yeah, it's tomorrow, kids. And 9 to 1 on Saturday. And now what we're talking about here, your perishables, your garden stuff, your veggies, your flowers, also your baked goods, your strawberries.
0: Yeah.
2: The deadline for that is next Tuesday and Wednesday, the day before and 2 days before the fair. It's 9 to 1 in Harriet Hall.
0: Okay.
2: And we still need judges for all categories. P.S. So the number at the fair is 766-2476. You can go to seakfair.org. Your list of categories and your entry instructions are right there.
0: Okay.
2: And yes, we know it's been a cold late summer and the fair is a week early. It's not going to be a year of huge champion cauliflowers and giant strawberries. Mine aren't even ripe yet.
0: Well, it could be, yeah, you know, large, beautiful kale.
2: Yes, kale. It's a good year for for kale. But anyway, those are the dates. You can, don't take my word for it, seakfair.org, or call them at 766-2476. And we do have a PSA running with all the due dates. Skagway, called Donna, 983-3222. I just want to hit people over the head with this stuff because it is literally a week early. And tomorrow is the start of exhibit entry.
0: Okay. Yeah, so when we have all those fruits and veggies and flowers out there, what do you think are some of the advantages of people coming by and seeing the displays of what others have grown?
2: Well, they realize that it's doable.
0: Uh-huh.
2: Yes, for one thing, yeah. And, well, you know, and you don't, it depends on, you know, it's the funny thing. We're such a little cluster of microclimates here.
0: Mm-hmm.
2: As you know, if you've ever like lived in more than one place on the Upper Lynn Canal, you know how different it can be.
0: Or if you have a gardening friend, yes, from a different microclimate.
2: Yes. Yeah, from like two blocks up the street.
0: Yeah.
2: You know, and yeah, a lot of people have greenhouses and they use hoop houses and whatnot. But just your basic situation and your bare ground, the temperature can vary, the wind can vary, the soil can vary. And of course, how much sunlight you get can vary.
0: Yeah.
2: You can get, you know, 4 a.m. to 11 p.m. sunlight if you're situated correctly. I've been there.
0: Yeah, yeah, or a whole lot less.
2: Or
0: yeah.
2: Nothing, yeah.
0: Yeah, so it does give you a chance to,
2: yes,
0: see what is possible to do,
2: yes,
0: to do here and, you know, to think about joining in on the competitive gardening for next year. Yeah.
2: Or just for yourself.
0: Yeah.
2: Because,
0: yeah,
2: oh, I can do that.
0: Yeah, what happened?
2: Yeah.
0: Every year, Cooperative Extension is there,
2: yes,
0: and they always,
2: oh, yeah,
0: have a lot of really good flyers,
2: yes,
0: about growing things. The flyers come out of Fairbanks, so they aren't necessarily specific to Southeast, but a lot of them are pretty general in it,
2: yeah,
0: and it works.
2: And if you want gardening instruction, same as when you're buying potted plants, you want them from someplace north of you so that the conditions they're talking about are worse than yours, not better. So
0: it's an excellent point.
2: Yeah. I read that in a book. It's not original, but it's about always buying from growers north of you.
0: Yeah.
2: But I would say if you're going to collect extension service information, collect it from, say, Fairbanks, not, you know, Albuquerque.
0: Right.
2: Yeah.
0: Right. Even though Fairbanks can be a lot warmer, and you know, the Mat Valley is,
2: yeah, it can be hotter in the summer
0: and
2: much worse in the winter. Yeah,
0: yeah. Cooperative Extension will be in Harriet Hall, I think. That's,
2: yes,
0: where they
2: always
0: are.
2: Have. They've got a big table. They've got flyers on whatever you can think of. You know,
0: yeah,
2: and they're specific to crops, like potatoes and berries and stuff on preservation.
0: Right, and so at the end of the fair, Haynes Friends Recycling, mm-hmm, my double hat here.
2: Yes.
0: picks up all the extra flyers, and we distribute those, mm-hmm, periodically. That means whenever I have time, to Housers. There's an entry.
2: Yes, that's right.
0: Little,
2: yeah,
0: kiosk there, and we put those flyers there. Will Cooperative Extension be doing pressure cooker checks again this year?
2: I have not heard. They come around every year,
0: mm-hmm,
2: and I think we had them in the early spring or over the winter, I think.
0: Mm-hmm.
2: I would have to check my records. But generally once a year, they will come around, they will do pressure cooker checks where you can bring in the, what do you call that thing on top?
0: The rocker.
2: The rocker, yeah, the rocker, the noisy thing, that, you,
0: yeah,
2: know. And they will check the gauge, the pressure
0: the
2: gauge.
0: The gauge.
2: I know. I can picture it in my mind, but that doesn't help the listening audience very much. Mm-hmm. You can bring the gauges around and they will check them for you. It's quick, it's free. And then since they're here, there'll always be a couple of workshops. They do them in Skagway, they do them in Haines. They also do specifically some in Mosquito Lake or Clukwan, I think, sometimes. Okay. So stay tuned. If we find out, we'll let you know.
0: I've never taken the the pressure cooker
2: check. Rocker thing?
0: The rocker check, because one of my childhood memories is my dad making beans in a pressure cooker and forgetting to put the rocker on and blowing beans into the ceiling of the kitchen. And it was the stove was right below the vent into the attic. So beans went up into the attic. And anyway, I have never used a pressure cooker.
2: It's not interesting.
1: I have this crazy visual right now, and I'm seeing it happening in slow motion, and just this volcano of beans.
0: No. Well, I was probably 11. Got quite a vocabulary lesson that day too from my dad.
2: Just paint over them. It's beans.
0: Why is the ceiling in
2: the
0: stucco kitchen textured?
2: It's stucco. It's a really nice. It's stucco. Yes. Yeah.
0: Oh, so
2: how it was invented.
0: Yeah, we all have these childhood memories and traumas. Yeah. So another question, does the fair still need volunteers? And the answer is, of course,
2: yes.
0: So. Yeah.
2: Yes. Yeah. Yes. Yeah. 1,000 times yes.
0: And so volunteers to the fair in general, if they volunteer for 4 hours, get free admission for that day. If you volunteer for Haines Friends,
1: I think it's two hours actually.
2: Now.
1: Yeah, the incentive is even
2: They've
1: greater.
2: Changed it.
0: They
2: yeah,
0: changed
2: they,
0: it to
2: yeah,
0: two.
2: They changed it a few years ago, yeah.
0: Oh, okay. Well, I know for Haines Friends Recycling, it's 2 hours.
2: Yeah.
0: Yeah, because, you know, that's what
2: that's,
0: we
2: that's
0: do.
2: That's about all the time you want to spend with your hands taking things out of the trash, going, no, sir, the watermelon rinds go here.
0: Yeah, yeah. So anyway, we all need volunteers. If you want to volunteer for Haines Friends Recycling, call 314-2209. We have a few slots left. Not actually.
2: That's good.
0: We're in pretty good shape. Yeah. But the fair, I know, is
2: still needing people. Yeah, if you want to, judging is you. It depends on the availability. We've done this both ways at the fair. I've done fair judging a whole bunch of times. They usually try to do it at one time, at a set time, at whatever the end time is of the intake. Everybody sits down and has a little score sheet, and they can discuss things, and you know, it's not a secret. But I know that last year, volunteers were not thick on the ground, and so what they did was you could come in and take a little score sheet and just do your own, like, individual judging and, you know, hand it in. Mm. And, you know, they get tallied up and averaged, and you get a champion, you know, in each category.
0: Okay.
2: So I don't know how they're doing it this year, but go to the fair website or give them a call, 766-2476. And if they don't answer the phone, it's because they're busy.
0: Yeah. I know they are really busy. I do know on the judging, make sure that you don't have any aphids or other slugs or, you know, other critters like that. As you probably won't win a prize.
2: Biggest slug?
0: Yeah. Well,
2: We could totally have like a thing for biggest slug.
0: We've talked about doing races at one point, but nobody's jumped on that with me.
1: That was one of the things actually I noticed. I live down on Beach Road, and when I first moved here, when I was doing my walks, I looked down at the ground and I felt like I was playing like slug dodge. I've never seen so many.
0: That was probably in front of my house.
1: Big slugs on the road, just kind of slithering.
2: Are they not the biggest slugs I've ever seen.
1: Yes,
2: yeah.
1: Absolutely.
2: Yeah, I've never seen
1: Hands
2: them
1: down.
2: Any bigger anywhere.
0: Yeah, they're pretty amazing. Yeah.
2: Yes, they are.
1: But they will get you disqualified. I have this image. I'm a big fan of the movie Best in Show, you know, with the dogs, you know, and everything, with Christopher Guest and his bloodhounds and all that. And I get the image that this is sort of like a gardening and perishable food version of like a Best in Show competition.
2: One.
1: Like people are really get into this. Like they're very passionate, I would imagine, about this.
2: And somebody will be the slug guy.
1: Right.
2: And every year complains that there isn't a slug category.
0: Yes. I think we have a Yeah, I think we have a new idea.
2: We could,
0: beginning
2: yes.
0: to brew yeah. here. Yeah, let's keep working on that.
1: Kind of really hype up yes. the competition and get them a lot more, you know,
2: yes.
1: motivated to, you know, get those crops, those squashes and melons and jellies and all that. And
2: yes.
1: well, what's
0: yeah.
1: And
0: okay. Well, someday I'll tell you the story about being a junior high science teacher and collecting snails in my classroom. And for the kids to learn how to work with snails and train them to run mazes and
1: oh my gosh.
0: And stuff like
1: really?
0: That. Well, and so the rest of the story, since, you know, what not, why not? The gal who was teaching next to me was a very prim and proper home ec teacher right next to the science room. And I had all of these snails in the room. And I forgot one Friday night, to close my window. And she had forgotten to close hers, and the snails left the science room and showed up in the home ec
1: room. The great slug escape, yeah. I would assume then escargot is on the menu for the next next meal.
0: I'm not sure she's forgiven me, and that was in the late '60s. Yeah. So anyway, well, I guess that's we are out of time,
2: yeah.
0: But thank you, Angie,
2: for
0: jumping in. And we hope to see everybody at the fair. And again, stop by the recycling booth and see what we're almost ready to move into.
2: Yeah, and don't forget that your exhibit input starts tomorrow. Yeah.
1: Great. Thank you.
0: There we are.
1: That was wonderful conversation. That was Garden Conversation. Thank you, Melissa Aronson. I'm glad we had a chance to meet one another, fellow educators. I have a classroom with no windows, so I don't have to worry about any little critters kind of My kids say, don't you want to move into a classroom with windows? I said, no, that's just one more thing for you to be distracted by outside. So I always love great teacher stories. And Angie, thanks again. You know,
2: oh,
1: as I've said,
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1: 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And you are listening to KHNS Haynes, Skagway, and Clukwan. 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And my name is Jim, and this is Sound Waves. Thank you for joining us. Let's get back to the music.

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I love that album. It was, again, another one of those one-offs by a band that was forgotten in their time and discovered later. That album is so great. I can't say enough good things about it. Check it out. Swaddling Songs by Mellow Candle. And Sound Waves is offered tremendous support by the Haines Chamber of Commerce, promoting economic growth and advocating for the Haynesboro business community. You can get information at haineschamber.org, on social media, and at 766-2202. Let's take a look at the community calendar for today, Thursday, July 16th. Happy birthdays go out to Dylan Chapel, Celia Humphrey, Scott Logan, Grayson Tronwood, Jim Szymanski, Hunter Badgley, James Albaro, and Brennan Palmieri. Happy birthday, everybody, celebrating on this Thursday, July 16th. And today in Haines and Clequan, Stretch and Strength was at 8:30 a.m., but there's immediate Tai Chi at 9:30 a.m. That's Qigong at 11 a.m. at the Chilcat Center. The American Bald Eagle Foundation is open today between 9 and 4, 9 a.m. to 4 p.m. The Haines Sheldon Museum and the Hammer Museum are open today, 10 a.m. to 5 p.m. So both of those will be open in about an hour or so. The Haines Public Library also will be open from 10 a.m. to 7 p.m. And today, Kids Skyline Trail Adventure Walk will be from 1 to 5 p.m. So meet at 1 p.m. at the library for the Kids Skyline Trail Adventure Walk. The Chilcat Quan Heritage Center is open noon to 4. Wildcore Dance Yoga is at 5:30 p.m. later, and fencing class will be at 6 p.m. this evening at the Chilcat Center. The Planning and Zoning Commissioning meeting will be held at 6:30 p.m. in the Haines Assembly Chambers, but you can also go to the meeting over Zoom. Tomorrow in Haines, the pool will be open with lap swim at 6 a.m., aqua aerobics at 8:30, and tot time at 9:30. The American Bald Eagle Foundation opens at 9 a.m. tomorrow. The Sheldon Museum and the Hammer Museum, again, will open at 10. The public library will open at 10. And tomorrow in the library is story time at 11. The Haines Senior Center has transportation and lunch sign up by calling at 766-2383. And today in Skagway, the Rec Center is open until 9 p.m. Chair-based fitness will be at 10:30 a.m. Basketball will be 1 to 3 p.m. Restorative yoga at 6:15. The climbing club will be from 5:30 to 7, and then basketball again at 5:30 to 8. Klondike Gold Rush Park facilities are open 9 a.m. to 4:30 p.m. The Skagway Museum is open 10 a.m. to 4 p.m., and the Skagway Public Library is also open from 10 a.m. to 7 p.m. We have summer reading program, Every Object Tells a Story, History and Archaeology with the National Park Service, and that is for ages 6 to 11, and that'll take place at 10:30 a.m. The Skagway Borough Assembly meeting will be at 7 p.m. in the Skagway Assembly Chambers. And Alcoholics Anonymous meeting will be at 7 p.m. at the Skagway Presbyterian Church. Tomorrow in Skagway, the Rec Center opens at 5 a.m. with toddler time at 10:30. Klondike Gold Rush Park facilities will open at 9 a.m. And the Skagway Museum and the Public Library will open at 10 a.m. Skagway Senior Center transportation and lunch sign up by calling 907-713-7045 today. And again, thank you for joining us for Sound Waves on this beautiful Thursday morning. Let's continue. My name is Jim. This is KHNS.

Ah, Sid, you left us way too soon. Pink Floyd, early single, Candy in a Currant Bun, yes, with the original lineup with the great, late, great Syd Barrett. We heard Yesterday by Blackburn and Snow, really enjoyable harmonizing duo, again from the Bay Area during that Summer of Love time. I think Blackburn ended up joining the group Moby Grape, actually. So they put out some pretty good stuff, really, really beautiful harmonies, kind of mamas and the papas-ish. But it was only the two of them. And we started out that little trifecta there with Here Among the Cats by the Toronto. Ooh, excuse me. By the Toronto band Max Webster, who were close pals with the members of Rush. They had kind of a big cult following in Canada, but never really had quite the breakout that their buddies Geddy, Alex, and Neil would go on to have for sure. Make sure you tune in to KHNS this Saturday night at 8. It is the Saturday Night Special. Your hosts this Saturday will be Trig Bakke and Ali Hathaway. And what are they going to be playing? We don't know, and they don't know either. So you're going to have to tune in Saturday night and find out what happens when two DJs come together and they're just going to come in cold and they're just going to riff. I love it. They're going to trade back and forth, do a little duo here in the studio, whatever catches their fancy. So you know it's going to be a great show. So be sure to tune in Saturday, this Saturday, 8 p.m. I love the Saturday Night Special. It's always a great show. I've had the privilege of being able to do a few Saturday Night Specials myself, and this is where the DJs really get to show off their taste and their creativity. My name is Jim, and this is Soundwaves on KHNS, continuing now. And how about a little Rocky Erickson and the 13th Floor Elevators?

And that was Mr. Moonshine by Fat Mattress, which was a project of Noel Redding, best known for being the bass player from the Jimi Hendrix Experience. But after that project folded, after the untimely passing of James Marshall Hendrix, Noel switched back over to the guitar, and that was him on vocals as well. And that was a project that he worked on for a while. And before that, we heard Bill Fay with Dust Filled Room, Time of the Last Persecution. He was a really interesting, great acoustic player, singer-songwriter. Again, another one of those forgotten gems that kind of, you know, wasn't celebrated quite as well as he possibly should have been during his time, but then was rediscovered later and received his due, unfortunately, posthumously. And we started off with She Lives in a Time of Her Own off of the Easter Everywhere album by the great Austin, Texas legends, the 13th Floor Elevators, led by the late, great Rocky Erickson. And this is to let everybody know that tribal citizens in the Deshue area are invited to an open house to get a look at Tlingit and Haida's new offices in Fort Seward tomorrow afternoon from 3 to 5 p.m. at number 10 Fort Seward. There will be light refreshments and a chance to meet Tlingit and Haida's executive team and tour the space. So if you have any questions, you can call 907-463-7777. 5-8. And again, just a reminder that this year's Southeast Alaska State Fair will take place next Thursday, the 23rd through Sunday, July 26th. The deadline to submit exhibit entries in all categories from Skagway is tomorrow. So to submit an entry from Skagway, please call Donna at 907-983-3222. Complete exhibit information and list of categories is at seekfair.org. And my name is Jim, and this is Sound Waves. This is Jim Ford.

And that was Canada's Simply Saucer, great underground band. They finally were able to put together their recordings into an album called Cyborgs Revisited, which didn't come out until 1989.

0: from France, actually Tunisian born, but she definitely was part of the whole chanson sound in France. In fact, that song was called La plus belle chanson du monde, which I do remember my French now translates as the most beautiful song in the world. And we started out with She Turns My Radio On by Jim Ford, another one of those great singer-songwriters that was highly regarded by more, you know, recent musicians out there, but during his time was probably not given the proper due that he earned. But now people are, such as myself, are enjoying his music tremendously. And we are continuing now with Sound Waves. But first, we want to take a moment for listener personals. We'd like to wish a big happy 60th birthday to James Albaro. Tigger invites everyone to celebrate this milestone with James at the brewery today, Thursday, after 5 p.m. And a reminder that Listener Personals is your space for sharing personal messages throughout the Upper Lynn Canal and beyond. To get your message on air, click the listener submission link on our website, or you can email khns at khns.org, or you can call 766-2020 or 983-2853. And by the way, just a reminder that the Lynn Canal Community Players Summer Youth Theater Conservatory presents Olympus, the Greek rock musical, and that will be tomorrow and Saturday night, both nights at 7 p.m. here in the Chilcat Center Theater, and the tickets will be available at the door. You can call for information 766-2708. I got a chance to get a little sneak peek at the goings-on of this production, directed by Annette Hillman. It is such a wonderful thing that she does with the kids here in Haines, and they are going to put on a tremendous show. So please come out and support the kids that are doing summer theater camp. They really appreciate the audience, and they're doing a really great job with it. It's a really fun show, and I'm really looking forward to it. So this weekend, Friday and Saturday. And this is Sound Waves, and continuing now with, this is, how about, let's see, what should we do? Oh, I like this Ace of Cups song called Circles here on Sound Waves.
1: Go ahead, come on, Mary.

And that was the Litter band, a little garage band from Minneapolis, a city with a great musical tradition, which of course would continue with in subsequent decades with great bands like Husker Du, The Replacements. And before that, we heard Soldiers 3 by the British folk rock group Trees from their On the Shore album. Definitely kind of a little bit in the shadow of Fairport Convention, but definitely great in their own right. That On the Shore album is highly thought of. As I've mentioned when I played them before, that track Geordie from that album was actually sampled by the group Gnarls Barkley on one of their albums to go to show the far-reaching influence some groups really truly have. And prior to that, we heard the song Circles by Ace of Cups. Ace of Cups was a highly respected and rare all-female group during during the Summer of Love, Haight-Ashbury scene era. And they were definitely well respected enough. In fact, there's a track on that album that that Bob Weir from the Grateful Dead actually sits in with them and sings with them. Definitely worth checking out. And this is Soundwaves. We're getting close to wrapping up. My name is Jim. It's been a real pleasure to have the opportunity to sit in this morning. I got the call and definitely jumped at the opportunity to sit in on the studio for 2 hours of great morning music. So, still got time for a few more tracks. So, here's Ted Lucas.

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1: 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Good morning. Looking at the weather today in the Skagway area, partly cloudy, high 69 to 74, lows in the low 50s. And for Haines Des Shoe, Klukwan, and the Chilkat Valley today, becoming mostly clear, highs 64 to 70, lows in the upper 40s. And tune in to KHNS this Saturday night at 8 and join your hosts Trygve Bakke and Ellie Hathaway on the Saturday night special. What are they playing? We don't know. 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It's right here on KHNS. Stay tuned. 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
3: We celebrate Alaska Native languages, especially the endangered Tsimshian, Haida, and Tlingit languages. You'll hear a lot of spoken word, conversations, and also stories, songs. What you won't hear is a lot of translation. Gnashchish, right here on KHNS Haines, Skagway, Klukwan.

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4: 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Welcome to the show. Kithkansi Hinodikya Ang. Place of One's Own is my name in the Haida language. We're broadcasting from the historic Cable House right here in Sitka, Alaska. You'll also hear the voice of Robbie Littlefield.
3: Robbie Littlefield is my English name. Kuhlekwa yuchatwuduwasa.
4: At the top of the show, we heard the Haida National Anthem. That was Gujau singing the Lyell Island song. In this episode, we feature a conversation in the Tlingit language between George Davis and Margaret Dutson. 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

0: That was Dok Tunk, sung in the Tlingit language by Charlie Joseph. Let's continue in the Tlingit language with Margaret Dutson and George Davis.
1: Wait, she can pass. This Tlingit for no devil fish bait or so.
2: What's it do with son Quir? Wait here, son dear.
1: She can pass. Devil fish bait or so.
2: Oh, one hand.
1: She goes food family separate with. Yeah. Historic fun hit kit. Get in fun no also see it. The walk in our doors will cool. A yeast tie of us all sick out. A teenage widow decides to call him. Bella stood in. That's enough early and us yet deep. A teenage call it doth not call. Has to sell good so. The incapone got the store sell good yet. Who's carny? Carnapped. Cassier. We're teenage. Power has to side. We're to suck. Head teach my sucker was a door, so.
3: Throwing a food son,
1: nothing which call a cold sinny, good teenage.
2: We use carn.
1: Any scotch. Bad. That's I appear as night. Yea, call it. To walk another. To still pass with DT. To cook their sail with the cook. We are the way a stud. Thought our case our factory ate it. There has a clue how it, ya cagoose say, what's the cow? I had us to get it on a scoop. Kate has a tin. Has to just a two quietly. Grenade, there, do net. Tis poor die of his face at the Josia has not cook well. He ain't yet the teen yet, you do it, so go yet it.
2: What's it do, sir?
1: He ain't yet the teen yet.
2: They've got to, yeah.
1: They have a school flower. Chicken. They has to get there on a scoop, he's a stancer. A stork's not a fair sailor. A sail or a tin. The tape Cedar trusted to crouch solid connection.
2: Why should do a suck?
1: Suck.
2: Suck. That's what do a suck.
1: Cedar chest.
2: Oh, but huh?
1: That would.
3: Gwnwch chi'ch eich un sa.

0: Ho-ho-ho!
1: That was Moon Song, sung by Haida Gwaii singers Gujao in the Haida language. Let's continue in the Tlingit language with Margaret Dudson and George Davis.
0: Batu Jam. Cheech of Hayek, eat a gut, Sakdar, Cliche, a shiny at bay.
2: Da Paxo, a shiny at gay.
0: Cheech. 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I just will cool. Kiados to G Dow, take it. Esther G. The ski dote, a saduke tear was our food. Hate us a call with God. They were not who paid us our fault. They were not from who paid our son. He died as a true one up. So I do take heart. Then in who cut out the code, they thought. It's the cutaway of how you go out, can do it, can do it. A shay in. I found myself sitting on a dark and I forgot it. You flew to enough dark and I forgot a knock thing. The talk yonder in the sail of far east caught. Cast a shakar of John. You the key came straight. The code to the archery of the tea yet I clean new. I'll hug the septine. Yes, I could get you for Gustus the art. Hassan be afjit. I thought you was on a ne nipoon to Kitchani, the airwaves to fill the wag drop. How you that way you can there needs been? You shall shut he. You was on a ne ade a dachka be good. That's you shaki can you good it here on the far there needs been. Please see if I'm not quite true. Ah, there are you, that's got me good. In our passel, Jahayafala, a tadais, yes, trine. She called our jar, our east top. The carpehot argued, they said to the key. Ah, was a stretching. Hadalasa car in Quadron. Hasay a teen quichar no shus had da woos. Joey yeast patas son of a offchit da. Go it. Da yasawa. Ka dan gook. Gook de. Go it a tree dick de ti. Sa patra of it. A fist to the head tish quichagao yachko in a good nap. A fait de keen ralcar, higher gain a spuff. A stitching should de tea. A tuda has a sub goo. Tuck for gain a spuff. Tain cartuke is car or cut a fat out cheek and a quats out in. A his tuda sub goo. There are pet. Thought of the sun.
2: The thick. A thief.
0: The thief thought such a cuddle drink in. The duck not fuss. The who gelatin. To do fair woost of you, they know and now. The who gelatin. Saw a jump. Has to doubt how your cowardly feast higher a tea bit. I wish Dante has a dark arch. To the end of a nail, I took a scooping. To others, dress a gay of course, Dante was a dark arch. Can't I say our doctor's doing in the tough? Kutra Bishako do a train here, Yako, where ye partly you shall shaki the Poneu or put. Sha shaki ke kudoa. Sha shaki ke kudoa, ke on the far bell would kick me. Cha yaho seek on the nice truth. Ke a bell ya da hoa put. Tahua ye kuku tsewa ye kaya odla. 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Yakuku sew kewa if we could say teen. Dachna kaal for the hunto of dini a do of blah. Yao fik. 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Akta yin kakwasani the cut. 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He was the only survivor.
3: Gunal chi shaya ia achi.

0: 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Oi wa.
1: That was Our Strength is Your Strength, sung in the Tsimshian language by Dave Nelson III of Metlakatla.
2: Let's continue in the Tlingit language with Margaret Dudson and George Davis.
3: Yeah, Kagusean, Astakaya, and I spit. Take the car, yeah, I guess of Kuku. To is a cigar spitter, a fantas with Kuku. Yeah, can I spit it? Her Jeff Kaka Sue asked to say, nothing else. The cut in the sewer. Then the sail sit cliff a steak, a steak across the trip. Two tall dog, yeah, cut that down. What's the car of any fee, no? Cross a sail of. He knew'd call her all would be cross. Catch the tear out, yet me to the soul or not. Or now, a color would not. The shepherd now, shepherd dark, dark McArkar. The Osaka has a cold, he fetch. So, Pshakash also sitting. Just calm down, poor Osawa took. The cutaway. But I'll call over for blue now, call over to ye a year.
4: What a could you see you call?
3: I cooked the tail to our car. So asked the The regalia it is now. Now the high edit of Diak, which is go on the floor. Let's go, sir. Our attainment. A good day fit.
4: Dark nap somewhere.
3: This was a good dark nap, sir. The ship called now stay deep. Now stay the tribe, Boa. The shoe good enough, but it's got to need a coin seduced the first bit there. Path on east, fear of and door, so I think it fair enough. First Davis. Did call fair enough. Bachta. He te edo asav. Blue CK. Kal of Bachteed. Charlie K. Katahun, Jenny K. The Ishqo and Goon Dafo Sigdab. Tsav Goidi D. Tribe Boa. Ye no in the heart, child God. Jenny K. Kido Asaba. Some place to that was a good to say a hall, Lord. I had it on the shell. A stay a high.
4: Och, Kirk, I yet unke you heat a eat or salco.
3: Yeah.
4: Or night. Grashir ton, a carho, shake day.
3: Yeah. Of me, of in a chihuahua picture. That type of sea of Fukness. Has to sell book. Like good shout of seed, Jenny Kate. This was a good one of Switzerland, the same as I think. But,
4: Ten year when the king came drunk, as she did do a cook, see young drunk quote I knew to do tongue in all a squeak or tiny. Did that look how good was a shunned joke, Joey? Was to you a tender? But to a head cut a day in which the circle had a dead kid.
3: Then the at go hot satie out, or now of ease. Take off a kun haspa. The oldest one cannot shed herself. Her second oldest son, plus K.E. Nip, John Martin, say, Chong K. Yeah, four Nafaha would be the last one.
4: Huh. Upon the cup had taken out.
5: Good enough, cheese, cake.

0: That was Over the Rainbow, sung in the Haida language by Sandra Segundo. Let's continue in the Tlingit language with Margaret Dutson and George Davis.
1: Shikashan yuhadua sa Tlingit rainer.
2: Masa.
1: Shikashan.
2: Shikashan.
1: Well.
2: Kwa'achin.
1: Hm.
2: Spell kawkeite.
1: Touching Kitrina Hakapatse Gart. 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Are ye wooted? Tis the Kakye den. Got Pasakoon to ya. Catholic Church of Jihad J. Duanak. A Kataya, either ye shen should gatska. Hell, Kartasa was kuputsu.
2: Es a kuar sing a trainer kapata dance.
1: And then ruffle. Haji dach kau duwa jag hakus chi ye. At satia sing it to heku gain aha ach. Yeah, his key town had died. We did. One of the had to do foolish. One of the had to do touch the niche. Yeah, think it rain a few of the tanny. Although the cat of his talk again was so cool. On the
3: Marshall,

0: Hawaii kuni soa to ahau gas channel and crew for you. Ako at the healthy gas. Like I said, ako pan hau siki. 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Our Helen Sarabia.
1: Passez que
0: Hahong Yan kak hahol nit and we're both full. So, yeah, hard touch cut me cut a gain hossack. I should teach to you to bring. Wish I was shot at hossack. Yeah, has to get clean a coming. Yeah, I said to Kiyati, after I was doing school clinic, I was to go again to Hanafel, said to coach. Friend, Tachlis Patua was school, yeah, I think it's Kusnuki.
1: Keteno haksa ach chanin. It's a thing good train of your hotan. Hedlach da kushu skiketen jawbreakers at the theatre.
0: The kid jin card had said he yet who eek the had to do what eek has so idly caught good ya who eek. Grus takes the hint that the piece of joy was poop. Oh, that classic shirku to a thing of seeking her to escape from that day. But all I had to do was eat the place was a good at that. Janu to what I had to seek in that day. Plus that cowardice. Yeah. Had that singing. Singage cut me dear car, while strictly here cotune. You get it cut hot, they get quests that cut that. We, which anchors cut me give it hossacco. We, cut eight hossa after then, get it Diego gang. Achtai a kushikur sa gait. Ye gei ko e twasla aach. Gwen. Thman aachat kai wuz a dait kaachat o machin. 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Ha ishin den yo hako de kushiru a dad. A cade in the suit of sacro. Kick in a fisha that you did go to teach you, hun. By your echo, sing that. Was it to take you a talk? I thought the uterus will quite a thing to train. Create a word, a flower, half inch, has cut will be clear that or did I can do not. John put a ton of with no such a word she. His chuckle gave you a chill to hold a few of a time gear had die a can she. A diet. A dare you to turn your speed, dear Kaye. She gave pre-applicants a cuff. There's a wolf one shed a core. I saw to a sickle with red fingered life. There's tattoo of a skull. What a jade after you were to tell me what it's so.
1: Hetsu cake tasa of you to steal. 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Achri was he see? Who eat the hadadoa who came to in? 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The ye cut out the screen. Peter. A cook the cut Jack, the last name of city. Who
0: Gnuch chish kate in saachi.

0: That was Captain Cook Gets It by the band Kuik.
1: Thanks again, Alice Taff, for providing conversation in Tlingit. Gunaschichtsu Shjak, where you katengiha jeeti.
0: Thank you to all of the singers, and we really appreciate you listening to this episode, and come back again next week for another episode of Gunaschich.
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0: 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By the PRX Ambassador Council, whose members include Serena Altschul, John and Kimberly Morch, Christopher Sakara, Jennifer Carroll, Belinda Kylie, Lawrence Hall, and Dan Tauber. The World's theme music is composed by Ned Porter. 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

And there you are. That's the Chicks starting off the country show along with Ricky Skaggs and Willie Nelson. Good afternoon. I'm Heather Lendy on this sunny, sunny Thursday, July 16th. 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This year's Southeast Alaska State Fair is just around the corner. Starts next week, Thursday, July 23rd through the 26th, and volunteers are still needed everywhere, including right now for the fairground setup, ride operators, exhibit judges for all categories, and beer and wine garden managers, which require a TAPS card. 1 2-hour volunteer shift earns a day pass to the fair. If you have any questions or you've got some time to volunteer, or if you need some help figuring out if you've got a TAPS card or how to get one, call 766-2476. Better yet, they may not be answering the phone because they're all running around over there. You might just want to stop by and see where you can lend a hand. And if you're wondering about when your exhibits are due, exhibit entries for artwork and other non-perishables, it's tomorrow, 9 to 4, and Saturday, 9 to 1. Entry for flowers, baked goods, fruits, and vegetables is next week, Tuesday and Wednesday, the 21st and 22nd, from 9 to 1 in Harriet Hall. And again, judges are still needed in all those categories. So non-perishables like your artwork or recyclable stuff, you know, whatever you're doing there, that's tomorrow, 9 to 4, and Saturday, 9 to 1. And flowers, baked goods, fruits, and vegetables is all Tuesday and Wednesday from 9 to 1 in Harriet Hall. And guidelines are at seacfair.org, or again, call the fair or stop by, lend a hand, and someone will point you in the right direction. Also from Skagway, the deadline to submit in all categories is also tomorrow, all categories for Skagwegians to submit an entry. So call Donna at 907-983-3222. And she's got complete information for you, but you can also check out the list of categories that you may enter, again, online at seakfair.org. Yeah, summer. Summer, it's coming, and it's here, and it's good. If there's something you'd like to hear this afternoon, give me a call or the radio station or whatever, and I'll do my best. In the meantime, have a great afternoon and enjoy the music.

0: There you go. Some summer music from Cole Swindle and Swindell and George Strait, Amarillo by Morning, and Ella Langley. Choosing Texas. I love Ella Langley. We've been listening to her a lot lately, so you'll hear more from her. But and then she mentioned Amarillo by Morning, so why not play that next? Just grab the record and put it on. The Skagway Arts Council's 10th annual Blues, Brews, and Barbecue is this Saturday, 5 to 11, on the Dedman Stage. Featuring headliners are Sarah Potenza and David Robert King from Nashville. And local acts include the Jam Dandelions, Wildflowers, and Augie Birch, plus line dancing lessons with Jamie at 5 o'clock. 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And Saturday night in Haines, it's a theater night. Yep, the Lynn Canal Community Players Summer Youth Theater Conservatory presents Olympus, the Greek rock musical. 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Play in Haines Saturday night and party in Skagway with line dancing Saturday night. And the weather's good for all of these things. The forecast for the rest of the day in Skagway calls for partly cloudy and highs to 74 degrees. Lows in the low 50s. Tomorrow, mostly clear skies, becoming cloudy late. Highs 71 to 76 and lows in the mid-50s. And on Saturday, mostly cloudy with highs in the low 70s and lows in the low 50s. For Deschutes or Haines, Clukwan, and the Chilkat Valley, mostly clear today. 70 is the high temperature and lows in the upper 40s tonight. For tomorrow, mostly clear skies on this side of the canal and then cloudy late. And Saturday, cloudy skies and highs to 68 degrees. And if you look on your phone and you can just see there's like a sunshine icon going through, at least mine, hopefully it'll stay through the fair weekend and all that. But even cloudy and 70 will take it, right? It's so nice to have a little warmer temperatures. Also played that Lyle Lovett song about bears, thinking about a bear I bumped into this morning by accident. I mean, I didn't bump into them, but close. It's the closest I've been to one this year so far, and they're moving around, especially if you're up early in the morning and out and about, like I sometimes am. And this morning I went to let my dogs out, and it was about 5:30, quarter to six, and just between my lilac bush and a cherry tree, this bear pops his head up, and I was like, oh, hi, like 8 feet off the porch. It's a black bear with some brown coloring on his back, and seems to be hanging around in a neighborhood there on Lower Mud Bay Road. He's friendly, though, and doesn't seem to be aggressive and hasn't gotten into any trouble at all, you know, regarding things like garbage or trash and, you know, stuff like that, or cars getting into. He's pretty shy. He ran away right away, turned around like a shot. But he and some of the other bears along the road are foraging for wild strawberries, which are in the ditches on either sides of the roads, through on the Haines side, through Mud Bay Road, and out even at Lutec Road, and even through parts of town and the fort. There's a lot of wild strawberries that are just getting ripe in all the ditches, and some of the more enterprising bears have figured that out. So just keep your eye out. Yeah, and coming up at 1:35, we'll have listener personals, and then I'll do the full weather report at about 5 to 3. Then there's the news, and then at 2, what's coming up after that? 2:30 is a community calendar. So if you've got a birthday or an anniversary, if there's something happening tonight or tomorrow that you want to make sure people know about in Haines and Clukwan and Skagway, let the radio station know. Also, if you want to put an announcement like the ones you hear on the radio all the time, it's very easy. Just call the station or email khns@khns.org, and it'll get into the rotation here that everyone reads. And then, of course, when the date is time, they'll put it on the community calendar. So it's a free and a service of community radio, and you can get your event or activity or whatever on the community calendar. So it's another fun thing to do. In the meantime, here's more music. Johnny and June Carter Cash from the vinyl collection. You can hear it, a little scratchy.
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someone who'll promise never to part. Someone to close his eyes for you. Someone to close his heart.

And there they are, an RBQ with, if I don't have you, kind of by request. That's one that's played a lot by my sweetie, and so I thought I'd play that for him today. I think he's might be mowing the lawn, but I'm not sure with the headphones on. And it is time for listener personal, so I better make sure we give credit to our fabulous underwriters here at KHNS Community Radio. 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Well, here we go. Wishing a big happy 60th birthday to James Albaro. Tigger invites everyone to celebrate this milestone with James at the brewery today after 5 o'clock. Mardell in Haines is looking for an old truck from the 30s or 40s to be used as a memorial flower bed, hoping to find one with the rounded body. Do you know where there might be one? Sitting somewhere under a tree in your yard? We could pull out and recycle. Call or text 907-314-0541. Listener Personals is your space for sharing personal messages throughout the Upper Lynn Canal and beyond. To get your message on our air, click the listener submission link on the website, email khns@khns.org, or pick up the phone and call 907-766-2020 from Haines or Clockwan, and 983-2853 is the number that you can call from Skagway. And let me see. I kind of got stuck. I didn't have another song queued up, and I'm trying to be a little bit hipper, you know, and mix in some more newer country music, I guess, if that's okay with you. And it is. There's some great ones. I've become quite fond of Ella Langley, and then there's Lainey Wilson, and there's, of course, Chris Stapleton. I really like some of his older ones with whatever those guys are that he plays with on Landman. But at any rate, here's one from Lainey Wilson. Heart Like a Truck.

And that's Tyler Childers and Ann Murray before that did the, that's just the best wedding song, I still think. And I have this dance for a summer wedding under a tent in a park or the beach or a picnic. There's no doubt, I know there's at least one wedding coming up in Haines this weekend. So hope the weather holds for the lucky couple and their families. Haines softball hosts co-ed pickup softball games tonight. And actually every Tuesday and Thursday at 6:30 at the Osland Park Fields. They're the ones on Sawmill near 1 mile on the Haines Highway. And gear is available. You're invited to come and have some fun. If you want more details, go to the Haines Softball Facebook page or just show up tonight at 6:30 and play a little softball with friends, old and new. I think we got time for one more song, and then we'll have the weather and then the news. And so this is Kathy Mattea, 18 Wheels and a Dozen Roses.

All right. Well, let's take a look now at the whole weather forecast, which is all still pretty good for Daeshu, Kluckwan, and the Chilkat Valley for the rest of the day. Mostly clear, highs 64 to 70, lows in the upper 40s, and the outlook for Friday, mostly clear skies, becoming mostly cloudy late, highs 65 to 71, and lows in the low 50s. For Saturday, mostly cloudy, high 62 to 68, and lows in the upper 40s. For Skagway, partly cloudy this afternoon with highs to 74 degrees, lows in the low 50s. The outlook for tomorrow is mostly clear skies, becoming mostly cloudy late, highs 71 to 76, and lows in the mid 50s. On Saturday, the big barbecue, blues, beer, and barbecue day, mostly cloudy, highs in the low 70s, and lows in the low 50s. In the marine forecast, fishermen still working hard, coming in and out, and all you folks out on the water. A high persists through the evening before a low moves up the peninsula and into the western Gulf by tomorrow morning, causing an increase in winds within the central Gulf and south of the Panhandle from Cape Decision towards Dixon Entrance. High pressure again dominates the Gulf at the start of the weekend. So for local waters today, expect south winds to 10 knots, seas 2 feet or less. Tomorrow, southeast winds 20 knots, shifting south late, seas 4 feet. And the outlook for Saturday is for south winds to 15 knots and seas to 3 feet. And boy, it's currently just nice out here. The sun is shining. There's some high clouds, blue sky, not too breezy, looking like pretty much just a perfect July afternoon here in the Upper Lynn Canal in Tlingit Ani, Gunish Chish. Thank you very much for listening and being part of community radio here in the Upper Lynn Canal. And let's see, we think we've got time for a little bit more music before we head into the news. Let me see what I can find here. I know I'm kind of I haven't been here in a little bit, and then I'm going away again. I won't be here for all of August, so I'm just kind of dropping in and dropping out. If you're interested in volunteering at KHNS and you think you can do this, I think you can. If I can do it, I'm pretty sure you can do it. I think it's the kind of day to play a Buddy Tabor song, thinking about the fair and the late, great Buddy Tabor, and also thinking about how much we love this place. A Love Song for Alaska by Buddy Tabor.

And that is Taylor Swift in the acoustic version of her song that she just wrote for the new Toy Story movie. And Nancy Griffith before that with Open Book with the Indigo Girls and Chris Stapleton and the Pile Drivers with Heaven Sent started off this second, final hour of the Backcountry Show today. I'm Heather Lindy. I'm your host till 3 o'clock when Angie just came in. She's taking a little break. You know, the fundraiser, there was a lot going on here with the very mighty and small staff at KHNS, and they're tired. I figured they could just put it on autopilot and take a week off, but Tim Shields is going to be your host for Flashbacks and Fresh Tracks this afternoon, so that's always a good time. Stay tuned. The Recycling Center and Scrap Box on Small Tracks Road has materials and recyclables available for anyone working on a piece for the Wearable Art Show and scrap metal for sculptures. They also need volunteers for the recycling stations at the fair. That's next week, July 23rd through the 26th. If you'd like more information or if you want to volunteer with HFR for the fair to keep everything clean and zero waste, please call 907-314-2209. And yeah, the fair, if you're wondering what's happening there, the fair exhibits are due. The artwork, if you're going to go grab some stuff from the scrap box, and non-perishables are all due tomorrow, 9 to 4, and Saturday, 9 to 1. And then the entries for the perishable stuff, flowers, baked goods, fruits, and vegetables, is next Tuesday and Wednesday. That's the 21st and 22nd from 9 to 1 in Harriet Hall. And there's still volunteer judges needed in all categories and also volunteers for all kinds of stuff at the fair. Anything you want to do, especially people with TAPS cards who can work in the beer or wine garden. And the best bet is to call the fair at 766-2476 or to stop by. Skagway exhibits are due today and all categories from Skagway. Well, actually tomorrow. Sorry, I didn't mean to. Don't panic. Tomorrow. I mean, you're in the first group. Everything. And to submit an entry from Skagway, call Donna at 907-983-3222. And you can find out all the information on the categories by going to the fair's website at cecfair.org. So I think that should maybe help you all a little bit. The community calendar is coming up 2:30, you know, the happy birthdays and the stuff that's happening. And then the full Earth, Air, and Water report, everything about roads and tides and glorious daylight and summer shine. I like that. Weather will be at about 10 till 3. So stick around. Here's a summer song from Mary Chapin Carpenter called A Girl and her dog, and it's about she and her golden retriever, Angus. She had a golden retriever that I became quite fond of during COVID. She did a lot of concerts from her kitchen in North Carolina, and she had a cat. Her cat would jump up, and then she had Angus, who looks a lot like my dog, Jeff, was just sort of sitting there and listening to her. And I think this is a sweet, sweet tune from Mary Chapin Carpenter about stuff that matters, I guess. Girl and her dog.

Ella Langley with Something Simple. Mary Chapin Carpenter, A Girl and Her Dog. The Lynn Canal Community Players Summer Youth Theater Conservatory presents Olympus, the Greek rock musical. It's tomorrow night and Saturday night, 7 in the Chilkat Center Theater. Tickets are at the door. Always a great show. If you have any questions, call 907-766-2708. The kids are busy practicing right now. They're running around the Chilkat Center. I'm hearing the pitter-patter of little feet and the lovely sound of little actors' voices. They're all excited to be on stage. Come on down and cheer them up and support them and give yourself a fun feeling to watch those kids on stage. And let's take a look. I think we should go ahead and do the community calendar right now. I'm a little early, but I don't know, better call me anything than late, right? So let's start with the happy birthdays, big birthdays, summer birthdays. There's lots of them. Very happy birthday to Dylan Chapel, Celia Humphrey, Scott Logan, Grayson Tronra, Jim Szymanski, Hunter Badgley, James Albaro, and Brennan Palmieri. We have an all-star cast of birthdays today. This must be a good day. This is a good day for the Upper Lynn Canal to have all of you folks born and from here or connected to here still. And it's great. Happy birthday to all of you. Today in Haines and Clukwan, the American Bald Eagle Foundation and the Chilkat Kwan Heritage Center are open until 4 o'clock. The Haines Sheldon Museum and Hammer Museum are open until 5. The Clukwan Community Library is open until 6. And let me see, I think I saw something about that. Let me dig around here. Maybe not. Maybe I missed something. I thought I saw a little announcement somewhere on the table. Ah, here we go. Oh, that's tomorrow at the Clukwan Community Library. You're invited for a tote bag painting party. It's from 4 to 6. And the tote bags and the paint will be provided. And anyone's welcome. And bring a snack to share. So that's at the Clukwan Community Library tomorrow, 4 to 6, tote bag painting project. The Haines Borough Public Library is open until 7 o'clock. Check the calendar when you go in there for all of the activities for the summer reading program, which is, there's still many things from hikes and music and stories and art projects. And, of course, there's lots of prizes for the books you're reading. Wildcore Dance Yoga is at 5:30 this evening at the Chilkat Center, and fencing class is at 6 in the Chilkat Center. The Planning Commission in Haines meets at 6:30 in Assembly Chambers and over Zoom. And remember, there's all comers welcome co-ed softball tonight at 6:30 at Osland Park in Haines, over by 1 mile where the skate park is and the motel and along that road. Tomorrow in Haines, the Southeast Alaska State Fair non-perishable exhibit entries are open 9 to 4 in Harriet Hall. And again, they're open Saturday morning too, if you're not that organized yet. The pool opens with a lap swim at 6, and aqua aerobics are at 8:30, and tot time is at 9:30, and there's also the sauna is open. The American Bald Eagle Foundation opens at 9, and the Haines Sheldon Museum and the Hammer Museum both open at 10. The Hainesboro Public Library opens at 10, and tomorrow is story time at 11 for little ones and their caregivers. The Haines Senior Center transportation and lunch sign-up phone number is 766-2383, and call today for tomorrow. Today in Skagway, the Klondike Gold Rush Park facilities and the Skagway Museum are both open until 4 o'clock. The Skagway Public Library is open until 7. The Rec Center is open until 9 with restorative yoga at 6:15, climbing club 5:30 to 7, and basketball on the big floor from 5:30 to 8. The Skagway Borough Assembly meets 7 p.m. in the Skagway Assembly Chambers. 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And the person to call is Donna. And let me get Donna's phone number for you. If you don't have it, I can find it. Give me 2 seconds.
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The Full Earth, Air, and Water Report is coming up next. And again, in the meantime, let's go to a little tribute to Bob Wills from Asleep at the Wheel.

And that is Shaboozy with probably the most popular country song in the world. And here's Jerry Jeff Walker.

Joe Jeff Walker live, obviously. The late, great Joe Jeff Walker. And speaking of going home, the winter ferry schedule is out, and Alaska DOT is seeking public comment on it. It's the proposed schedule for next year, the 2026-2027 winter ferry schedule. Speak now, or just keep yelling about it, and you might have to do both. Comments can be emailed through next Wednesday, July 22nd, to dot.amhs.comments@alaska.gov, or they still have a fax machine at the Capitol. That's right. You can fax it to 907-228-6873. Says something about the ferry system, doesn't it? Fax. You can fax in your comments. Verbal comments can be given during a Zoom webinar on July 23rd at 9. Details on the winter schedule are on the dot.alaska.gov.amhs schedule. But here's some good news for the winter. We're not going to have it, or we kind of aren't, because the Sunshine Protection Act passed Congress today. This is the thing that makes sure that we are in perpetual summer sunshine. We stay in daylight savings time. And like

Arizona and Hawaii and the U.S. Virgin Islands and Puerto Rico and some other places. The act passed Congress, the House, 308 to 117 today. And, yeah, so we'll be on the same time as we are from March to November, I guess. So it's the summertime forever if the Senate passes it. The president, President Trump, says he's all for it. He thinks it's confusing to move our clocks. And but the Congress, the Senator Thune, who's the Republican head of the Senate, said that he thinks it should be up to individual states. He doesn't want to mandate this. So we'll see. We'll see where it goes. But we could end up with perpetual sunlight. No, we won't. No winter, at least the same hours in the summer. I actually keep a clock that always just stays on regular time just because I'm subversive. In the meantime, I have a request for Seth Walker, Call My Name. So here you go. And then we'll have the Earth, Air, and Water Report.

And that will probably do it for the music portion of that country show, depending. And that's Seth Walker, Call My Name, by request. It's time now to take a look at the Earth, Air, and Water Report for this Thursday, July 16th, 2026. And what a glorious summer Thursday it is here in the Upper Ling Canal. Let's see. Let's start with the roads. Why not? If you're heading out or up or around or coming back or planning a trip, on the Haines Highway, we've got bare roads. There is road work at 12.5 mile and also between 20 and 25 mile. 5:30 to 5:30 p.m. Monday through Saturday with single lanes, and expect delays. The road is good all the way into the turn at Cluckwan. The signs say to slow down, but then it's up and over that hill is still happening, in the bridge, of course. On the Klondike Highway, nothing but summer driving, bare roads on the way up or down to Whitehorse, and up on the Alaska Highway, doing the Golden Circle, we've got bare roads on the Alaska Highway as well. If you're taking a boat in or out, we've got the Hubbard, departed Skagway, should be on its way here right about now, leaving the dock in Skagway, and then scheduled to depart Haines tonight at 4:45, bound for Juneau. And then the Hubbard will return daily tomorrow through Sunday on this schedule, arriving in Haines at 11:45, turning around up to Skagway, getting in at 1:45, departing Skagway down to Haines at 2:45, and departing Haines at 4:45, bound for Juneau. The tide is high this afternoon at 3:43. It's a 17.4-foot tide. Means the beach will be nice and warm. The water will be warm for a little dip or paddleboard or whatever. Low at 9:30 tonight, a 1-foot tide. High tide early tomorrow morning is at 3:30. It's an 18.6-foot tide. And there's a big low tide tomorrow morning at 9:54. It's a minus 3.1-foot tide. We've got 17 hours and 48 minutes of daylight today. The sunset isn't until 10:02, and sunrise tomorrow morning is at 4:16. And we've got some nice weather, too. The rest of the day today in Deschutes, Haines, Cluckwan, and the Chilkat Valley is going to be mostly clear skies, high 64 to 70, lows tonight in the upper 40s. Tomorrow, mostly clear skies, becoming mostly cloudy late, high 65 to 71, and lows in the low 50s. And on Saturday, mostly cloudy, high 62 to 68, and lows in the upper 40s. For Skagway, for the rest of the day, partly cloudy skies, high 69 to 74, lows in the low 50s. For tomorrow, mostly clear skies, becoming mostly cloudy late, highs 71 to 76, and lows in the mid-50s. And on Saturday, mostly cloudy, highs in the low 70s and lows in the low 50s. In the marine forecast, high pressure persists through the evening before a low moves up the peninsula and into the western Gulf by tomorrow morning, causing an increase in winds within the central Gulf and south of the Panhandle from Cape Decision towards Dixon Entrance. And then high pressure again dominates the Gulf at the start of the weekend. In local waters for the rest of the day today, expect south winds to 10 knots and seas 2 feet or less. Friday, southeast winds 20 knots, shifting south late, seas 4 feet. And the outlook for Saturday is for south winds to 15 knots and seas 2, 3 feet. The Skagway Arts Council's 10th annual Blues, Brews, and Barbecue is also Saturday night, 5 to 11 on the Deadman Stage, featuring headliners Sarah Potenza and David Robert King, all the way from Nashville. 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
I'm Heather Lendy. Thanks a lot for joining me for Backcountry Today. Stay tuned for Tim Shields after the news. And let's get Patsy Cline to take us out.

Little streams of sody pop come a-trickling down the rocks. The soldiers there are made of lead, and they are very brave. There's a lake of stew and ice cream, too. You can paddle all around in a paper canoe in the Big Rock Candy Mountain. In the Big Rock Candy Mountain, the frogs have wooden legs, and the bulldogs all have rubber teeth, and the hens lay hard-boiled eggs. There's

0: Sandy Mountain.
1: Well, hello, my name's Tim Shields. I'm doing flashbacks and fresh tracks. And I couldn't resist that tune given that last news item that there's sugar out in the universe. Of course there is, because life is sweet and all is good. This is flashbacks and fresh tracks. I'm going to play you an eclectic show today. And I've got some folks coming in from the Summer Theater Repertory. So a tune for them from the Moody Blues, and we'll go from here. It's going to get wild and weird later on. But for now, let's start it mellow, and we'll work up to something strange and wonderful.

0: Great tune from REM, Get Up. And that's a good piece of advice for all of us is get up. Don't lay down. Don't stay laying down. Kathy Pashegan, you got some actors that are getting up, huh?
1: Yes, we do.
0: Please tell us about the show.
1: Okay, the name of the show is it's a Greek rock musical name called Olympus. Music and lyrics are by Denver Casado. And it's really, really a fun, upbeat production.
0: There are gods involved?
1: Oh, yes, there's gods.
0: Quite a pantheon?
1: Uh-huh.
0: So, how many kids you got in this thing?
1: There's 20.
0: Oh, okay. So we should set the scene. Like, what is this? This production is part of a long series, been going on for, what, 15 years, 20 years? How long?
1: Oh, you mean some of you theater? Well,
0: long time. Long as I can remember.
1: I'm trying to think. I lived up here between 1998 mm-hmm. and 2002. Mm-hmm. And when I came up, it was going on, and it had been going on years before that.
0: All
1: so
0: right,
1: I don't know the exact...
0: A long time.
1: It's been going right. on for a long
0: it's
1: time.
0: It's a tradition at this point.
1: It's very much a tradition,
0: yeah.
1: A wonderful tradition.
0: Yeah, and what's your role in the production?
1: Well, my role is as a musical coach, mm-hmm. Vocal coach, and also I've helped out with some of the set and the props and kind of
0: herding these kids around. What's the age range?
1: The age range is from 8 to 14.
0: All right. Okay.
1: Yeah.
0: That sounds like a lot of fun. Are you having fun?
1: Yes, I am. Yeah. I love working with kids.
0: Yeah. Good. What give me show times and all that kind of information.
1: Okay. Show times, Friday and Saturday evening this mm-hmm. weekend, 7 o'clock.
0: Mm-hmm. People just show up and get entertained by the kids in town.
1: They truly are going to be entertained.
0: Yeah.
1: It is unbelievable.
0: Do you want to give us like some insight into the plot? I assume there's a crisis that the gods have to address.
1: Yes, the gods are bored.
0: Okay.
1: And they need something to get them going.
0: Right.
1: So they decided they were going to play some tricks on mortals.
0: Ah. Mm-hmm. The plot thickens at that point.
1: Yes, indeed.
0: And things go awry, I assume?
1: Things, yes, yep. They do. But then the conflict is resolved.
0: Yes. Classic. And the sets. Are we talking elaborate sets?
1: Unbelievable.
0: I mean, you're on Mount Olympus. It's like you got to go all the way.
1: I've come up and I've done this for several years,
0: mm-hmm.
1: and this is one of the best sets
0: cool.
1: I have seen.
0: Cool.
1: Maggie, and forgive me, but I don't know her last name, but she is incredible. She's mm-hmm. worked tirelessly to create this beautiful set, as well as John Norton, and he built the basic
0: structure.
1: The base,
0: right.
1: And several... people in the community have come and helped with that, and also parents. So it's kind of like, our set designer is mm-hmm. Maggie Balise,
0: mm-hmm.
1: and she is incredible. I hope they use her again because she does some fabulous
0: cool.
1: work.
0: That sounds really exciting. How long is typical production, like 45 minutes-ish?
1: This one is for about 45 minutes,
0: uh-huh.
1: yeah.
0: Mm-hmm. All right. That sounds great. Any other final incentive for people? They're just going to have a good time, right?
1: I think they're going to have a good time, and I'm telling you, maybe it's not the best way to describe, but I think it's eye candy. It's just beautiful.
0: Cool.
1: Beautifully costumed.
0: Uh-huh.
1: And the neat thing about it, it's stuff... costuming that comes from Lynn Canal Community
0: yeah,
1: Players
0: right.
1: Costume Shop.
0: Yep.
1: And Annette Smith
0: mm-hmm.
1: has been really wonderful.
0: Yeah.
1: And our director, Annette Hillman,
0: mm-hmm.
1: I'm speaking for her, and
0: mm-hmm.
1: I hope I'm doing it justice, but she is absolutely a fabulous director. She just knows how to bring the best out of these kids,
0: mm-hmm.
1: and she loves them.
0: Yeah.
1: Yeah.
0: Right. And there's a certain discipline that's necessary, and just to get the whole thing organized. Mm-hmm. And then once that's established, then it's connect with the kids, make sure they know, do your best and be yourself within a role, which I think is a really good lesson early in life for
1: absolutely,
0: kids.
1: Absolutely. And her desire mm-hmm. is to help these children love theater.
0: Mm-hmm.
1: And to me, theater is, it's more than just entertainment, and it's entertainment, but there's so much that you're learning when you enter the theater.
0: Mm-hmm.
1: I mean, there's community building, yep. there's
0: world building.
1: Yes.
0: I mean, you're building a world on stage.
1: Absolutely.
0: And uh-huh. inviting us in.
1: Yes.
0: And this happens to be up on top of a big high mountain in Greece.
1: Yes, yes.
0: Full of crazy gods
1: who are
0: mischievous.
1: Yes, they are.
0: I love that idea. I love the idea of the mischievous gods, and I hope they get theirs. I hope the mortals do okay in this thing. But don't spoil it. Don't let
1: No, I won't.
0: You know, I'll
1: no.
0: come and see the show, and then we'll figure it out. So 7 o'clock?
1: 7 o'clock, Friday.
0: Friday and Saturday.
1: And Saturday.
0: Yep, two shows only.
1: Two shows only.
0: Don't miss it.
1: Don't. Please
0: There's going to be
1: don't.
0: A lot of proud parents, but there ought to be a bunch of other theater geeks in this town that go for it.
1: And they will love it.
0: See all the sets and all the costumes from Lincoln Elp Community Players' vast store of those. Singing and dancing.
1: And, you know, Haynes is fertile ground for future thespians.
0: You know, as a former DDF coach, I got it. You know, and I would encourage everybody to come out, see these actors early in their careers, and then watch them develop in Haynes, because they will. There's so many opportunities here.
1: Absolutely.
0: All right, Kathy Pashigian, thank you very much for coming in.
1: Oh, it's
0: telling us about the production. The name again? Olympus?
1: It's Olympus.
0: Olympus.
1: Uh-huh.
0: A musical comedy, shall we call it?
1: It's a Greek rock musical.
0: Greek rock music. Opera. We'll call it a rock opera in the vein of Tommy and like that. All right. Thanks a lot.
1: Okay. And, you're welcome.
0: All right. Okay. Saturday, Friday, Saturday, 7 o'clock, Chilkat Center for the Arts, Olympus, a Greek, I'm going to call it a rock opera. Thanks, Kathy.
1: You're welcome.
0: Bye. All right. Very good.
2: All right, thank you.
0: Music. Now, let's see. I had a new tune from Built to Spill coming at you, and we're going to go from there.
2: Okay.
0: This is a tune called Spiderweb.

That last one was the very definition of a flashback. Sandy Nelson, Let There Be Drums. That was I remember that 45 floating around my house when I was a kid. I think my older brother bought that one. Obvious Child before that, Paul Simon, Joan Osborne, Spiderweb, and Built to Spill, a new one from them. Another tune called Spiderweb. That was the connection. 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Southeast Alaska State Fair non-perishable exhibit entry 9 a.m. to 4 p.m. in Harriet Hall, so get on in there. You've got 14 minutes to go. The pool opens with lap swim at 6 a.m., aqua aerobic tot time 9:30. That's tomorrow. Yes, tomorrow pool opens at 6 a.m., aqua aerobics at 8:30, and tot time at 9:30. I'm getting it together here. The American Bald Eagle Foundation opens at 9. 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And the Haynes Senior Transportation and Lunch sign-up is at 766-2383. Happy birthdays to Dylan Chapel, Celia Humphrey, Scott Logan, Grayson Tronrud, Jim Szymanski, Hunter Badgley, James Albro, and Brennan Palmieri. Quite an all-star list of birthday folks. All right, then. I think that does it. I'm going to bring up some of this wild Frank Zappa while I get the next set cranked up. Oh, is that Captain Beefheart? It is. And his dulcet tones.

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She could mutate insanely. 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That's right. 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

0: Brown would like to introduce Legs Larry Smith, drums. And Sam Spoons, rhythm pole. And Vern Dudley Bohay Noel, bass guitar. And Neil Innes, piano. Come in, Rodney Slater, alto saxophone. With Roger Ruskin Spear on tenor sax. Hi, Vivian Stanchel, trumpet. Big hello to Big John Wayne, xylophone. And Robert Morley, guitar. Billy Butlin, spoons. And looking very relaxed, Adolf Hitler on vibes. Nice. Princess Anne on sousaphone. Introducing Liberace, clarinet. With Garner Ted Armstrong on vocals. Lord Snooty and his pals tap dancing. In the groove with Harold Wilson, violin. And Franklin McCormack on harmonica. Over there, Eric Clapton, ukulele. Hi, Eric. On my left, Sir Kenneth Park, bass sax. Great honor, sir. Especially flown in for us, a Sessions Gorilla on Vox Humana. Nice to see Incredible Shrinking Man on euphonium. Drop out with Peter Scott on Duck Call. Hearing from you later, Casanova, on horn. Yeah, digging General de Gaulle on accordion. Really wild, General. Thank you, sir. Roy Rogers on trigger. Julian Wild Man of Borneo on bongos. Count Basie Orchestra on triangle. Thank you. Great to hear the Rawlinsons on trombone. Back from his recent operation, Dan Drop, hot. And representing the flower people, Quasimodo on bells. Wonderful to hear Brainiac on banjo. We welcome Baldunikin as himself. Very appealing, Max Jaffa. Mmm, that's nice, Max. What a team, Zebra Kid and Horace Batchelor on percussion. And a great favorite and a wonderful performer, all of us here, J. Arthur Rank on gong.
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